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1: When I was young,

0: From the Sky News Centre at 2. Nicola Sturgeon has denied any knowledge of items her estranged husband bought after he admitted embezzling more than £400,000 from the SNP. The party's former CEO, Peter Murrell, used the funds to buy items including luxury goods and a motorhome. Joanna Cherry, the former Scottish National Party Home Affairs spokesperson, says she's furious.
1: The real victims of these very serious crimes are the independent supporters who gave their money to the Scottish National Party in good faith, believing it would be used to further the cause of Scottish independence.
0: The UK has experienced its hottest May Day ever, with temperatures forecast to rise even further later. It hit a record-breaking 34 degrees Celsius in London yesterday. Donald Trump's demanding leaders of a number of Middle Eastern countries and Turkey normalise diplomatic relations with Israel. He says it will work towards ending the war with Iran. Dania Thofer is the executive director of the Gulf International Forum, and she says she has her doubts.
2: Counterintuitive to what Trump is postulating here, you're seeing a regional, informal regional alliance that's being established in a response to Israel. That includes Turkey, Saudi Arabia, Qatar.
0: A man's been arrested on suspicion of murder after a woman was found unresponsive in Rochdale. Officers were called to Tweedale Street yesterday afternoon, where the victim, thought to be in her 40s, was pronounced dead at the scene. A man's been arrested after pride flags were torn down outside a school in South Bristol. Police say the suspect, in his 30s, has also been detained on suspicion of drug and weapons offences after suspected cocaine was found at an address. And basketball legend Michael Jordan and British golfer Tommy Fleetwood were among those paying tribute to Pep Guardiola at the Manchester City manager's farewell party. The Spaniard is stepping down after 10 years in charge, leading
3: the
0: club.
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Quan estic a Berlín, escolto Shmu FM. Some about you. Way I'm looking at you, whatever. Keep looking at me. Getting scared now. Right? Don't feel me, baby. It's just Justin.

0: From the Sky News Centre at 3, the US has carried out new strikes on southern Iran. The American military says the actions were taken in self-defence due to threats posed by Iranian forces. Meanwhile, Washington and Tehran indicated peace talks had progressed, but no deal's been confirmed. Esmael Baghaei is a spokesperson for Iran's foreign ministry.
1: The sooner we can reach a conclusion that would secure Iran's national rights and interests, the better. And we won't spare any effort to reach that. For us, the criterion is protection of our national interests.
0: Scottish former First Minister Nicola Sturgeon's denied any knowledge of items her husband bought with £400,000 he embezzled from the SNP. Peter Murrell, the former CEO of the party, used the money to pay for luxury goods, a motorhome and a £4,000 fountain pen. He pleaded guilty at the High Court yesterday and will be sentenced next month. The UK's experienced its hottest May day ever, with temperatures forecast to rise even further today. It hit a record-breaking 34 degrees Celsius in the south of England yesterday. But not everyone in London's Blackheath were enjoying the sweltering conditions.
2: It's like being away, actually. It's like being abroad. Really nice. We're making the most of it. We're coming out for some food.
3: Oh, it's too hot for me, even though I'm from Hong Kong, but that is a different level, I think.
4: How are you enjoying this?
5: I'm not. I don't like it at all.
6: You don't like it. That's why you're sitting there in the shade.
0: A man's been arrested on suspicion of murder after a woman was found dead in Milton Keynes on Sunday. Police were called to a property in Wolverton Mill where they found the victim. Bread and pasta are expected to remain more expensive in the long term because of the Iran war. The Energy and Climate Intelligence Unit suggests price rises from major shocks take time to trickle down. And Notts County are back in League One after 11 years away thanks to a 3-0 win over Salford. They were 2-0 up at half-time.
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shit. All you gotta do, honey, is kinda stand in one spot. Wiggle around just a little bit. And that's what you got. Yeah. Now let's go one time. Hey!

0: From the Sky News Centre at 4. The US has carried out new strikes on southern Iran. The American military says the actions were taken in self-defence in order to protect troops from threats posed by Iranian forces. Meanwhile, Donald Trump's demanding leaders of a number of Middle Eastern countries and Turkey normalise diplomatic relations with Israel. Dania Thafer is the executive director of the Gulf International Forum, and she has her doubts.
1: Counterintuitive to what Trump is postulating here, you're seeing a regional, informal regional alliance that's being established in a response to Israel. That includes Turkey, Saudi Arabia, Qatar.
0: Former chief executive of the Scottish National Party, Peter Murrell, remains in custody after admitting embezzling £400,000 from the party. The estranged husband of the former First Minister, Nicola Sturgeon, pleaded guilty at the High Court in Edinburgh yesterday. He used party funds to pay for luxury goods, jewellery, cosmetics, two cars and a motorhome. The UK has had its hottest May day ever, with temperatures forecast to rise even further today. It hit a record-breaking 34 degrees Celsius in the south of England yesterday. The Education Secretary has confirmed she's pursuing reports of hidden charges in government-funded childcare. Bridget Phillipson's called on the competition watchdog to investigate potential add-on fees charged by providers in England. Eligible working families can access up to 30 free hours a week for children aged between 9 months and 4 years old. Here's political correspondent Lucy McDade.
2: Plenty of parents say that they are facing some significant costs elsewhere, whether it's non-refundable deposits just to secure places, get onto waiting lists, or for consumables when your child is in nursery, for things like nappies, sun cream, snacks, meals, trips out.
0: And St Mirren will extend their 8-year stay in the Scottish Premiership thanks to a 2-1 aggregate win over Partick Thistle.
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0: From the Sky News Centre at 5, the US has carried out new strikes on southern Iran. The American military says the actions were taken in self-defence. Both Washington and Tehran have indicated at peace talks progressing. Scottish former First Minister Nicola Sturgeon's denied any knowledge of items her husband bought with £400,000 he embezzled from the SNP. Peter Murrell, the former CEO of the party, used the money to pay for luxury goods, a motorhome and a £4,000 fountain pen. He pleaded guilty at the High Court yesterday and will be sentenced next month. Former SNP MP John Nicholson says he's shocked.
1: I feel particularly sorry for all the hard-working activists. You know, all the jumble sales, all the time that people did raffles to try and raise money for the party that they believed in and a cause that they believed in. And they're the victims of this crime.
0: The heatwave across southern parts of the UK will continue today. Yesterday was the hottest May day ever recorded, with Kew Gardens in London hitting 34 degrees Celsius. Campaigners will urge the Prime Minister to honour a promise to bring in social media restrictions for under-16s when they meet later. A 12-week online safety consultation closes today, with an Australia-style ban for youngsters among the considerations. In March, psychologist and Professor Sander van der Linden shared his thoughts.
2: Instead of a ban, I think we should take a nuanced approach. The first is invest in digital literacy education. I think one of the things that I find problematic about a ban is that it seems to postpone the problem.
0: Less than half of people describe themselves as confident investors. A survey from Aviva suggests almost 60% of men are likely to say this, compared with 31% of women. And basketball legend Michael Jordan and British golfer Tommy Fleetwood were among those paying tribute to Pep Guardiola at the Manchester City manager's farewell party. The Spaniard is stepping down after 10 years in charge. Thousands of fans turned out for the club's
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1: One, two.

0: From the Sky News Centre at 6, medical leaders have likened the dangers of social media to smoking in a consultation on restrictions for children, which closes today. Campaigners will meet Keir Starmer to demand swift action. Ministers promised in April some form of age or functionality limit for under-16s, with plans to legislate by the end of the year. Lord Nash has been pushing for a ban.
1: We need to put the emphasis, the onus, on the social media companies themselves. That's the only way they're actually going to come into line, to hit them in their wallet and say that if products aren't safe for children, they shouldn't provide them to them, as we would with any other products.
0: Some question how successful Australia's outright ban's been. The US has carried out what it calls self-defense strikes in southern Iran. American military officials claim missile launch sites were among targets. Eight people have been taken to hospital after a motorbike crashed into spectators on the Isle of Man. It happened on the opening day of practice for the TT races. The Education Secretary's confirmed she's pursuing reports of hidden extra charges in government-funded childcare. Bridget Phillipson's called on the competition watchdog to investigate potential add-on fees charged to parents by providers in England. St Mirren interim boss Craig McLeish says they have to make sure they're not in the Scottish Premiership playoff final again. They retained their top flight status with a 2-1 aggregate win over Partick Thistle. McLeish says it was important they followed their League Cup success with a positive outcome.
2: This season had to be remembered for what it should be, them being legends of this club after winning the Cup. We didn't want to go out with that black mark against us, and the players deserve that. They deserve to go down as legends of this club after this season.
0: The result extends the Paisley side's 8-year stay in the Premiership. And K-pop group BTS have won Artist of the Year at the American Music Awards in Las Vegas. They beat
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0: From the Sky News Centre at 7, top doctors have compared social media use to smoking as campaigners make a further push for under-16s to be banned from the platforms. They'll meet Keir Starmer on the final day of a consultation about keeping children safe online. Ministers promised age or functionality restrictions last month. America's top diplomat says a deal with Iran could take a few days after the US confirmed fresh strikes in the south of the country. It calls them self-defense. Meanwhile, Israeli Prime Minister Benjamin Netanyahu's threatened intensified attacks against Hezbollah in Lebanon after reporting drones are being fired towards the north.
1: I want to bless the residents of the north's resilience that inspires all of us. But what this requires of us now is to increase the blows, to increase the intensity. We'll smite them with overwhelming force.
0: All prices have risen slightly overnight. The Education Secretary wants an investigation into hidden extra charges that parents say they faced trying to access government-funded childcare in England. Some have reported fees like waiting list deposits and for meals and drinks. Forecasters expect more weather records to fall today. Yesterday's high of 34.8 degrees, the UK's hottest ever day in May, could be beaten again across southern England and Wales. Pep Guardiola's bid an emotional final farewell to Manchester City.
2: Thank you so much. I don't have enough gratitude. And always I will have the rest of my life something on my heart. Thank you so much.
0: Well, thousands of fans gathered in the city yesterday. Basketball legend Michael Jordan was among the star names to pay tribute to Guardiola, who led the club to 20 trophies over 10 years. St Mirren have avoided relegation from the Scottish Premiership. They got a 2-1 aggregate win over Partick Thistle in their playoff final. And jazz great Sonny Rollins has died at the age of 95.
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0: Here on Chimu FM. On today's show, there will be four links, and there will be half an hour long approximately each. I kicked off the first link, and indeed the show today, by playing your Dolly Parton with Here You Come Again. And now the second track will be by Tina Turner, and it's called Steamy Windows.

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You've just heard Tina Turner with Steamy Windows, and now it's time for Justin Timberlake with Can't Stop This Feeling.

That is by Justin Timberlake. And now the next track will be Green Onions by Booker T and the MGs.

Juferczak's by Dolly Parton, Tina Turner, Justin Timberlake, and that was Booker T and the MGs. And now this is Paramore.

'Twas Paramore, and now you're going to hear You Make Me Feel Like a Natural Woman by Aretha Franklin from 1967.

feel like a natural woman. That was Aretha Franklin. And I'm going to give you the answer to the link after you have heard Miley Cyrus.

Flowers by Miley Cyrus. The answer to this first link is Tennessee. I kicked off the link and ended the program by playing you Dolly Parton. She was born in Tennessee in 1946. After Dolly Parton, you heard Tina Turner. She was born in Tennessee in 1939 and she died in 2023. Following Tina Turner was Justin Timberlake, who was born in 1981. You then heard Booker T and the MGs. They formed in 1962. Then you heard Paramore, who formed in 2004. Aretha Franklin followed Paramore. She was born in 1942 in Tennessee, and she died in 2018. And you've just heard Miley Cyrus, who was born in Tennessee in 1992. And to conclude this link, you're going to hear the Kings of Leon with the track called You Somebody from 2008. The Kings of Leon formed in Tennessee in 1999.

0: that concluded the first thing on today's show. And the answer, in case you missed it, was Tennessee. The Kings of Leon formed there in 1999. And it's now time to begin the second link. And the first track that you'll hear will be by the Kaiser Chiefs. It's called Every Day I Love You Less and Less.
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That was the Kaiser Chiefs with Every Day I Love You Less and Less. That was the opening track in the second link on the T show. And now you're going to hear Torch by Soft Cell.

That was Brassneck by the wedding present. And now you're going to hear Scritability with the Word Girl.

Oscar Tipolity, and now to the penultimate track in the sync will come from Gang of Four, and it's called I Love a Man in Uniform.

I love a man in uniform. That is by Gang of Four. That was the penultimate track in this link, and the answer to it was Leeds. The Kaiser Chiefs were the band with whom I kicked off this link, and they formed in Leeds in 2000. Soft Cell followed the Kaiser Chiefs. Soft Cell formed in 1977. After Soft Cell, you heard Colin Bailey Ray. She was born in 1979 in Leeds. After Colin Bailey Ray, you heard The Wedding Present. They formed in 1985. You then heard Scooty Politi. They formed in 1977. As did the Gang of Four. Who you've just heard, and they followed Scooty Politi. And to conclude this thing, you're going to hear The Vicious Pink, and they formed in Leeds in 1981, and the track you're going to hear is Kick It, Can't You See? Can't you

You broke up.

0: second link was Leeds, and it finished with a track by The Vicious Pink. The Vicious Pink formed in Leeds in 1981. And it's now time to begin the third link on today's show. And the first track that you'll hear will be Chucky's In Love by Ricky Lee Jones.
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Ricky Lee Jones, Showcase of Love. That song kicked off the 13 Continuity Show. And now the next track you're going to hear is Move On Up by Curtis Mayfield.

Move On Up by Curtis Mayfield. 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And now the next track in this link will come from Anesthesia, and it's called Left Outside Alone.

outside alone, that is by Anesthesia. And now the next track you'll hear will be Cantaloupe Island by Herbie Hancock.

by Herbie Hancock. And so far in this third link, you've heard tracks by Ricky Lee Jones, Curtis Mayfield, Anesthesia, and Herbie Hancock. And now this is Loving You by Minnie Riperton.

This link is Chicago. I kicked it off by playing your Ricky Lee Jones, who was born in Chicago in 1954. You then heard Curtis Mayfield. He was born in Chicago in 1942, and he died in 1999. You then heard Anastasia. She was born in 1968. Then you heard Herbie Hancock, who was born in 1940. Then you heard Minnie Riperton, who was born in 1947, and she died in 1979. And you've just heard Richard Marx. He was born in Chicago in 1963. And to conclude this thing, you're going to hear Benny Goodman with Sing, Sing, Sing. He was born in Chicago in 1909, and he died in 1986. So here is Benny Goodman.

0: The answer to that link, in case you missed it, was Chicago. Benny Goodman was born there in 1909 and he died in 1986. It is now time to begin for the final link on the show today, and it will kick off with A Day in the Life by the Beatles.
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So, with a track called At The Inner Life, and their second track on LP by OMD, and it's called Locomotion.

fourth final link is Liverpool / Merseyside. I kicked it off by playing you the Beatles. They formed in Liverpool in 1960. And you've just heard OMT. They formed in Merseyside in 1978. And now you're going to hear Echo and the Bunnymen, who formed in Liverpool in 1978.

0: The Killing Moon. Doctor's Echo and the Bunny Men. And the last track you're going to hear will be There She Goes by The Lass. The Lass from Liverpool in 1983. Thank you very much for listening to the LinkedIn today, and I'll be back soon. Thank you very much for listening. Here are The Lass.
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0: From the Sky News Centre at 9, campaigners are meeting Sir Keir Starmer this afternoon to again push for urgent restrictions on children's social media use as doctors intervene. Some top medics have likened the dangers to smoking as a consultation closes on a ban for under 16s. Last month, the government announced age or functionality limits will be introduced regardless of that outcome. In March, psychologist and professor Sander van der Linden shared his thoughts.
1: Instead of a ban, I think we should take a nuanced approach. The first is invest in digital literacy education. I think one of the things that I find problematic about a ban is that it seems to postpone the problem.
0: The US has launched fresh strikes on Iran, which it claims were self-defense against a backdrop of peace talks. Meanwhile, Iran's internet is expected to be switched back on today after an 87-day blackout. A 13-year-old boy's died after getting into difficulty in water in West Yorkshire. Police were called to Leadbeater Dam in Halifax yesterday afternoon. Elsewhere, 15-year-old Declan Sawyer drowned in a lake in Lincoln on Sunday. The Scottish Parliament's expected to back a motion later calling for it to be given powers to organise a second independence referendum. First Minister John Swinney wants Westminster to make an order allowing them to hold a vote. Sir Keir Starmer says he won't allow that. K-pop band BTS have won Artist of the Year at the American Music Awards, seeing off competition from the likes of Taylor Swift. Sabrina Carpenter picked up Best Album for Man's Best Friend, and British rocker Billy Idol received a standing ovation as he was recognised with the Lifetime Achievement Prize.
2: When I started out in punk rock back in 1976, we thought it may only last about 6 months, let alone 50 years.
0: And Mexico's president says she has no issues with Iran's World Cup.
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That was, of course, Daft Punk and Robot Rock. Welcome along to this week's edition of the Geek Grotto here on Shmoo FM. It's your weekly hour of nerdy news and nonsense, and I'm your host, Aaron, a.k.a. Brother Voodoo, the Clown Prince of Community Radio here on Shmoo FM. And we're going to talk about all things to do with comics and sci-fi, board games, video games, toys, anime, all that kind of good stuff, including, of course, our weekly trip to Obscure Character Corner. But we'll kick things off this week talking about some Warhammer video game news. Yes, Warhammer Skulls happened recently, and we'll get into it after a bit of classic Warhammer music. This is Bolt Thrower and World Eater.

from 1989, taken from the album Realm of Chaos. That was Bolt Thrower and World Eater here on Geek Grotto. Okay, as I say, we're going to talk a little bit about Warhammer Skulls. This largely comes from an article on IGN, along with a couple of other sources. Warhammer Skulls, the annual Warhammer video game showcase, has wrapped another year's worth of reveals. And on the show's 10th anniversary, calm down, we got some big hitters. We'll talk about probably the biggest one first of all, Warhammer 40K Dawn of War 4, very much the heart of the big Warhammer Skulls announcements this year. We got a release date for the game, September 17th of this year is when it will be coming out. It's an RTS game, if you're not aware of it. We got a little bit more on this, courtesy of an article on Tech Radar. That some of the blurb for it: see the war for Kronos unfold in the Warhammer 40K Dawn of War 4. One planet, endless war on Kronos. The war does not end with a single campaign. Over time, the conflict deepens, said developers Deep Silver. Following the game's launch, a year of free content updates and paid downloadable content will be released as well, it was revealed, starting with the return of fan-favourite Crusade mode in the fall. A series of free updates will also include new modes, map packs, and the mission editor, allowing players to create, play, and share their own battles and new commands.

of Aurelia, reads the DLC description. Guided by a legendary commander, their mission sets in motion events that will shape the fate of the chapter. Fight through pivotal battles ignited by ancient relics. These commanders will bring their own crusades and that sort of thing. Meanwhile, in the Aftermath campaign, it will continue the main campaign story in a narrative-driven expansion that explores the consequences of your victories and the threats set to reshape the battlefield. It'll also add a fifth faction to the game across all modes, new commanders, and expand Crusade mode significantly. So it'll be a fifth faction alongside the four launch factions of Space Marines, Orcs, Necrons, and Adeptus Mechanicus, the kind of Space Marine adjacent machine fetishists, for want of a better phrase. As mentioned above, both expansions will be available to fans who purchase the Commander Edition, but can be bought separately if you decide to buy the Standard Edition instead. But as I say, Dawn of War 4 releases September 17th of this year. The other big game announcement as part of this whole showcase was Warhammer Age of Sigmar Deathmaster. Switching over to the fantasy-driven world of Age of Sigmar, away from the space crusading world of 40k, Dotemu announced Warhammer Age of Sigmar Deathmaster, a new single-player 2D action platformer developed by Old Skull Games, who have been involved with Valiant Hearts Coming Home, and published by Dotemu, who have been involved in the rather fantastic Marvel Cosmic Invasion. We're going to PC, Nintendo Switch 2, PlayStation 5, and Xbox Series X and S next year. Players will take control of Vinik, a Skaven assassin of the Eshin clan, who is carving a bloody path toward the coveted position of Deathmaster. Skavens being the little rat men. Eshin clan are all about stealth and assassin and sneaky. So, 2D stealth game. You don't get a lot of them. We got a bit more into this courtesy of an article on Polygon. Long-time Warhammer fans are probably already excited at the thought of a first ever dedicated Skaven game. Well, there's been plenty of games where you fight against the Skaven, but not so many where you play as them. In the fantasy universe created by Games Workshop, Skaven are the treacherous humanoid rats who worship a demon called the Great Horned Rat. In battle, Skaven usually rely on two things: overwhelming numbers or sneaky tactics. Deathmaster will focus on the latter, promising stealth-heavy gameplay and a strong narrative focus. According to the official news release, players will be able to set traps, exploit your surroundings, and outwit enemies as you ruthlessly carve your fate through the darkest corners of the Skaven world. Slink past threats undetected while devising cunning plans, savagely slaughtering any Skaven who foolishly stand in your way, from cowering dregs to towering rat ogres. Stealth will, as I said, play a big role in the game. Design manager Marco Millet confirmed in an exclusive interview with Polygon that players will have the option of clearing entire sections of the game without killing enemies. "We wanted to make players feel like a predator or a bird of prey," said Millet. "You can get rid of your targets or not if you just want to go unnoticed. We'll leave the opportunity to the player to choose the way they want to deal with enemies." To facilitate that type of gameplay, a lot of attention was put into designing the level's environment, which also plays a big role in terms of storytelling. "We strongly believe that the environment tells something about the place. The people that live there all lived there before. So the art team put a lot of attention on those elements. It needs to showcase elements of the story, and it needs to be a good environment for the stealth mechanics also." Millet and game director Andreas Bonadel stress the importance of storytelling. It makes sense considering the wealth of lore. The Warhammer universe is one of the biggest draws of the IP. They said, "We speak with Games Workshop directly. We take time to read the battle tomes and understand the rules. We have the fortune of having many Warhammer fans in the team too. Side-scrolling games with a focus on stealth, that's fairly rare too. I mean,

do you have a few different ones that, you know, especially with a horror vibe as well? But this one is also going to have stealth, but also stabby, stabby, stabby. One of the big inspirations for Deathmaster apparently is Mark of the Ninja, which makes a lot of sense, along with Unravel for some of the puzzle platforming elements. A lot of people will probably focus on the stealth aspect of the game, says Melee, but we don't want it to be perceived as just a stealth experience, because that's not all about that, but rather a blend between action platforming and stealth mechanics. More than anything, Deathmaster is a journey. You're going to travel through environments and spend time just going somewhere, which is where the action platforming is happening. And then you'll find situations where you have to deal with, and that's where the stealth comes into play. So, so that's going to be coming out next year on the Switch 2, PlayStation 5, Windows PC, and Xbox Series X and S. Age of Sigmar Deathstalker. Looks really fun. The graphics as well. Really, really liking the look of it. And, yeah, something a bit different using, rather than just, you know, going Space Marines or Fantasy Quests or you know, big wars, just one rat out to kill his way to the top. Gotta love it. Another game that was talked about on the Warhammer Skulls showcase was the announcement of Warhammer 40k Chaos Gate Death Watch. Going back into 40k world, the sequel to the very well received Warhammer 40k Chaos Gate Demon Hunters, developed by Complex Games, published by Frontier, due out on, again, PC, PlayStation 5 and Xbox Series X and S. As the name suggests, you will command a Death Watch kill team in a turn-based adventure. But you also get agents of the Inquisition and Astra Militarium to add to your squad as you fight back a number of Xenos factions, including Tyranids, Orcs, and Tau. The debut trailer showed off the Redemptor Dreadnought, Scout Sentinel, and Lehman Russ Tank, all included in the game for you to get to grips with. But yes, as I say, huge, huge fans of Chaos Gate Demon Hunters. I think they're going to be very excited about the fact getting to use that kind of mechanic, but with this different faction and different characters to play around with, especially Death Watch. Very cool. Creative Assemblies, promising Total War for Warhammer 40k, made a brief appearance at the Warhammer Skulls showcase to confirm Armageddon. Armageddon out of here. Armageddon, which also coincides with the setting of the 11th edition of the tabletop wargame, and will be in the game. A teaser featured none other than Commander Yarrick himself, who's one of the main characters who's being talked about in the new edition, which we've discussed previously, and set the scenes for Armageddon's eternally war-torn battlefields. Next up, another thing that got people very, very excited and happy, it's been rumoured for a while, and it's a crossover that just seems to make perfect sense. Finally, Warhammer 40k crossover with Helldivers 2, which is apparently going to be a thing. This is something the developers at Arrowhead are often asked about in interviews, given how a perfect fit Warhammer 40k is for Helldivers 2. It's all just about killing Xenos. There's no real details as yet, other than confirming it's going to happen. But it's easy to imagine soldiers of the Imperial Guard taking the fight to automatons and Terminids, or kind of, you know, Terminids alongside Tyranids. Gotta love it. Hopefully expect more on that later this year. Also, Warhammer 40k Darktide continues to be a thing. That's a game that I haven't heard for in a little while. It's getting a new Skitarii class lifted from the Adeptus Mechanicus faction, which will hit the game on June 23rd as paid DLC. I think just over a tenner will be the DLC for Darktide. Speaking of new stuff for an existing game, Space Marine 2 has released its Purgation update, patch 13, adding a new player versus everyone mission, a major update to siege mode, new practice arena on the battle barge, a new secondary weapon, and the long-awaited Iron Hands chapter pack for people
say, another very, very well-received game, Space Marine 2. We had announced Warhammer 40K Mechanicus 2, which has launched alongside the Warhammer Skulls announcements. Turn-based tactical sequel now available for Windows PC, PlayStation 5, and Xbox Series X and S. So that one's available for you to get your grubby little mitts on now. And Skulls brought the start of the Warhammer 40K Dark Heresy beta, as well as news that Rogue Trader's third DLC, the Infinite Musion, launches on June 11th. Owlcat Games said that Dark Heresy closed beta is available on PC for all those who bought one of the Founders Packs. In the Dark Heresy beta, players travel to Scintilla's spires, mingling with the planet's prestigious elites. Players will also meet potentially new companions, encounter powerful members of the nobility, the clergy, and military, and uncover what is really going on in the Governor's Palace. The beta continues around 7 hours of playtime and will stay open until the game's full release. The Infinite Musion DLC, meanwhile, is fully integrated into the main Rogue Trader story and offers a new adventure focusing on Necron Overlord Trazin the Infinite, new upgrades and bionics, and a mysterious new companion known as Eogan Februs and his servo skull Nuncius. The Infinite Musion will be available separately or as part of the Season Pass 2 and on PC, PlayStation, and Xbox. If you like your games a little bit more old school, there's news on Warhammer 40K Bolt Gun 2. Auroch Digital and Big Fan Games released a new demo for the game on Steam, letting fans get a taste of the retro shooter's gameplay across two levels as either of the playable characters. Because, with Bolt Gun 2, as opposed to the first one, you now can switch between Space Marine Malum Kadro or Battle Sister Nyra Vaerath. I've also got a new trailer showing strafing and various weapons that you can use. It's due for release later this year and it's coming out on PC, PlayStation 5 and Xbox Series X and S. Surprised Bolt Gun 2 not on Switch 2 as well. I figure that it should, you know, with the graphical capabilities and stuff, it should be a bolt for that. But who knows? Maybe at some point. Meanwhile, speaking of other consoles that Bolt Gun can be on, Nitro Games announced mobile title Warhammer 40K Bolt Gun Boom due out this year. A new adaptation of the original Bolt Gun developed by Nitro Games for mobile devices. And speaking of mobile devices, Auroch Digital also announced Roguelite Warhammer Survivors coming to mobile via iOS and Android later this year, as well as going to Steam, GOG, PlayStation 5, Xbox Series X and S, and Nintendo Switch 1 and 2. New Steam demo is available to play right now, letting you command Malum Kadro as he defends the wastelands of an Imperial Bastion from swarms of Tyranids, while Neve Black Talon and legendary Stormcast Eternal Warrior slays Skaven across the ashen plains of the Great Parch. Newly revealed enemy factions are the Death Guard and the Blades of Khorne. Warhammer Survivor features both the Warhammer 40K and Warhammer Age of Sigmar universes in kind of flippy parallels. The new trailer also, we see enemy factions in action, as well as the hobby table, a recreation of a Warhammer fan's desk. Warhammer 3, popped up at Skulls to show off the first character pack for Total Warhammer 3, Bashiva and the Tiger Warriors, which is out on PC via Steam, Epic Game Store and Microsoft Store. The launch trailer shows a character pack and shows you all the ins and outs of it. Arrives alongside patch 8.0, which brings updates to Grand Cathay alongside free legendary hero Taoin the Merciless. Yeah, I forget this because it's all Old World. So Tiger Warriors. I was like, Tiger Warriors? Oh no, Old World. Okay, right, fine, cool. My knowledge of Old World, despite being old, is not as much as it could be.
A couple more little bits and bobs to talk about from the showcase. Double 11 announced that the Rust console edition is getting the Warhammer 40k collaboration that hit PC version last year for a Rust console edition. And also Warhammer 40k Battle Sector. The Ultramarines DLC is now out for strategy game Battle Sector alongside Crusade Mode 1.0 update. The base game is available to play on Steam for free until the 28th of May. So you can go and get a little taster of that now. And that's everything that was announced and talked about at the Warhammer Skulls video game showcase. When I get more news, of course, I will let you know here on the Geek Grotto. Meanwhile, this is Brian May, and this is Cyborg.

Excellent stuff. Brian May and Cyborg, taken from the album Another World from 1998. Okay, let's talk about a new comic collection coming out. Now, cast your mind back. Remember when Disney, who of course own Marvel Comics, also bought Lucasfilm? And inevitably then led to the return of the Star Wars comics back to Marvel from Dark Horse, reuniting the property back with the publisher who'd published them, you know, and created many comics based on the lore back in the of that universe back in the 1970s and the 1980s. And, you know, they were able to republish stuff, publish new things, all that sort of stuff. Well, looks like everyone has remembered, took them a while, that there was another Lucasfilm property that Marvel also published comics from way back when. You see, in the 1980s, Marvel Comics also had the license to publish Indiana Jones comics. And this September, for the first time, they will be collecting them all in a series of hardcover editions. They look absolutely gorgeous, including work of such legendary comic creators as Walt Simonson, John Byrne, John Buscema, Butch Guice, Howard Chaykin, Archie Goodwin, Dennis O'Neill, Ron Frenz, David Mazzucchelli, Herb Trimpe, Christopher Priest, Larry Lieber, and many more. From the press release, it says, at the height of the popularity of Indiana Jones in the 1980s, Marvel Comics and some of the biggest creators of the era took on the challenge of bringing the iconic hero from the silver screen to the printed page, and the results were every bit as exhilarating and groundbreaking as the groundbreaking films. This September, Marvel brings these legendary adventures back to print in two deluxe hardcovers: Indiana Jones, The Further Adventures, Book 1, and Indiana Jones, The Further Adventures, Book 2. The collections will include the comic adaptations of Raiders of the Lost Ark, Indiana Jones and the Temple of Doom, and Indiana Jones and the Last Crusade, as well as the entire run of The Further Adventures of Indiana Jones, the beloved series that expanded on the mythology in blockbuster fashion with action-packed new quests featuring leatherette binding, debossed cover designs and ribbon bookmarks. These special volumes are treasures worthy of Indy himself and a must-have for collectors and fans alike. Yeah, the kind of leatherette book bindings and stuff looks very, very pretty. It's very worrying for people who are trying to watch a wallet and their bank balance, but very pretty. The blurb continues. So, Book 1 includes Marvel Super Special 1977, 18, and 30, the adaptations of Raiders of the Lost Ark and Indiana Jones and the Temple of Doom, alongside The Further Adventures of Indiana Jones, numbers 1 through 16. The book... is that Book 1? No, Book 2, then. I think this is... Yes, that must be right. This is a mistype in the blurb. The Further Adventures Book 2 hardcover will include Indiana Jones and the Last Crusade, 1 through 4, and The Further Adventures of Indiana Jones, 17 through 34. The stories feature work of some of the biggest talents of the 80s, included David Michelinie, Walt Simonson, John Byrne, John Buscema, and many, many more. Clouds of war gathering ominously over Europe and a Great Depression gripping the world, one globe-trotting professor's appetite for adventure and discovery remains unsated. Join Dr. Henry Jones as he scours the farthest corners of the planet in a constant race to keep priceless artifacts out of the wrong hands. So, yeah, some gorgeous reprint editions coming out in September, which then stirs you to wonder, since they've got the license to do reprints, does that mean that they're going to be able to do new Indiana Jones comic books? We, of course, if we find out, will keep you posted here on Geek Grotto. Excellent stuff. Meanwhile, this is XTC, and Sergeant Rock is going to help me.

lovely stuff from back in 1980. XTC from the album Black Sea. Sergeant Rock is going to help me. Lovely bit of guitar through that, which leads me neatly to talk about another guitar. This comes largely from an article on Bleeding Cool. Fender, the legendary guitar makers, have teamed up with Bandai Namco to release a new edition of an electric guitar as they celebrate 75 years of the Telecaster alongside Pac-Man's 45th anniversary in one item. The team revealed the new limited edition Pac-Man Player 2 Telecaster, paying homage to both legacies as it mixes everything musicians love about that specific line of guitars with a design featuring the classic arcade title. There's, again, it's not going to be cheap. It's now on sale via their website for, and I've only got the American price, $1,100. But yeah, if you're a fan of both, you might want to have a think about things and consider your life choices. The limited edition guitar arrives emblazoned with the iconic Pac-Man maze as the titular character chomps to victory while surrounded by rival ghosts Blinky, Inky, Pinky and Clyde in hot pursuit. Coupled with the Fender X Pac-Man logo on the reverse, its bold illustrations are a nostalgic throwback to the classic arcade game's roots with its beginner-friendly specs, including a comfortable modern C-profiled neck, 12 medium jumbo frets, and a timeless 9.5-inch radius rosewood fingerboard with rolled edges, offering an instrument that delivers premium playability for all skill levels. Blurb. The Arcade Ready guitar is accompanied in Japan by region-exclusive clothing release that's coming out in July under the brand's F is for Fender apparel line. Available at both Fender's flagship Tokyo store and the F is for Fender website in Japan, the collection includes three retro-inspired premium cotton t-shirts in a range of colours, from the Player Tee, giving the beloved character his own guitar, the Pix Tee, reimagining the pack dots as guitar plectrums, and a ghost tee spotlighting the characters, a classic iconic nemesis. The collection offers two nostalgia infused baseball caps as well, each one featuring the Fender F beside either a pixel perfect Inky on the stone grey cap or Blinky on the black cap. But as I say, if you want to pick them up, you can either pop over to Japan or make friends with someone who is there, because it's exclusive to there. But the guitar, I believe, is going to have a much more widespread release. So if you're really into your Fenders and you're also really into Pac-Man, this could be the guitar for you. Yes, we'll keep you up to date with other things as well here on Geek Grosso. Okay, after this next song, I think we'll take our weekly trip to Obscure Character Corner. We'll do that after Kirby Crackle. This is Great Lakes Avengers.

0: Excellent stuff. So much fun. Okay, let's take our weekly trip to Obscure Character Corner. It's going to be a relatively quick one, I think, this week. We're going into obscure toys of the early 1980s as we talk about Dragon Riders of the Styx. Now, Dragon Riders of the Styx were a toy line that was created by DFC, or Designs for Children, I believe. Yeah, that's the one. Sorry, Dimensions for Children, that's the one. Designs for Children sounds very bad. Now, they made a lot of different things, and in the beginning of the 1980s, they were very keen to cash in on the popularity boom for things like Dungeons and Dragons and fantasy things. They produced several kind of play sets, which were effectively like your little army men, so completely unarticulated figures of various, you know, kind of single colour plastic of little fantasy characters with castles and playmats and that sort of stuff. The initial sets were all called things like Tower of the Night, Forest of Doom, Fires of Shandar was one of them. It looked quite good. The designs weren't bad, but they were very, very simplistic, frankly. And, you know, they get quite cheap to make and that sort of thing. The mats and the castles especially were nothing to really write home about. But in amongst these rather nondescript names, one of them was literally just called Fantasy Castle, was Dragon Riders of the Styx. It had a few different characters of various different shapes and sizes, a little archer, a little gargoyle with a flail, and again a plastic mat with a kind of drawing of a maze on it so you could do it, and a little cardboard castle that you could make everyone try and lay siege to, a little wizard waving his arms. But all, yeah, single colour, single plastic, very small scale, kind of army figure size. This playset released in 1981, and obviously something about that set stuck with them. It must have been one of the more popular, or just when they were trying to bandy ideas around, they decided to reuse the name in 1983 for a set that was not only going to try and cash in on, say, the popularity of Dungeons and Dragons, but also on the 3¾ scale figure craze that had been brought around by, you know, the Star Wars Kenner line, and also, you know, the burgeoning lines like the G.I. Joe Real American Hero 3¾, which were Action Force over here. You had quite a lot of toys going in that scale, and they tried to match into that. Described as, in a wild land of chaos and disorder, two groups have risen to claim the land of their own. Riding atop their winged dragons, the group sets to seek the same thing for very different purposes. One seeks a peaceful and productive rule, while the other intends to conquer and enslave the people of their world. The final battle is approaching fast, and both sides will be put to the test. In the end, only one side can emerge victorious, and the world will watch as the dragon riders clash high in the sky. And kind of they made 3¾-inch versions of a lot of the characters which had been in the smaller ones. So the sort of gargoyle became demon warrior, who was basically in red. The articulation, you had neck swivel, shoulder swivel, hip swivel, little knees, and that was about it for your articulation on it. So just sub the kind of G.I. Joe standard, but slightly more than the kind of Star Wars. Again, they're not a lot of different colours. Demon Warrior is a little kind of wing-eared character, mostly, well, entirely in red and black, but yeah, red head with some detail, the red body, red arms with little black gloves, little black pants, red legs and little red booties, but nice big wings on off his back as well, which is kind of impressive. There was also on the, I think, more evil side, we had Ghoulies the ogre, wizard in black outfit. There was a wizard in red outfit, so it's kind of evil and good wizards. On the gooder side, we had the Black Knight, the Dragon Man, and Ragnar the Warrior. All hail Ragnar. They were all released in 1983, but they did go in on these. Also, we had our Dragon Riders. They must ride dragons. they're not great dragons. The Dueling Devils vehicles, we had a dragon, a spectre, a skull, and a demon, but they were all basically just little cars with... They look very much like floats from parades, basically, but you could also make them crash into each other, etc., etc. What were more impressive were some of the riding creatures. The Demon Flyer, genuinely kind of funky. Again, not hugely articulated. Also, the Skull Sled, from a design perspective, very good. However, some of the other riding creatures, Phantar, which is kind of, kind of like a horse, but with little flamey beauties, and a kind of seahorse tail and mane, and a face that just looked like a face.
1: Schmoo in
0: Very
1: Focus,
0: bad.
1: A
0: Ruzan,
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0: four-legged
1: Unit.
0: Chicken
1: Available on
0: thing.
1: Spotify, Apple
0: there
1: Music,
0: was, of course, a
1: and
0: dragon,
1: Mixcloud.
0: Mystery
1: Follow,
0: action
1: subscribe,
0: dragon,
1: and share.
0: You could kind of have them sit on the neck of.
2: Mental health aspects, which is what we're here for today. So I've got kind of quite, well, more than a couple of questions,
0: that was
2: actually.
0: Basically
2: quite a few
0: the entirety of the toy line. They put them all out there, and people weren't impressed. Didn't really get into it because it was the 1980s. There was a lot of competition at that scale, and also this was a toy line that did not have the important other factors you needed for a toy line in the early to mid 80s. Namely, there was, while there was toys, there was no cartoon, there was no comics. You didn't have anything to expand on the lore other than here's some goodies and baddies, they look fantasy. Also, they were very obviously a knockoff of Dungeons & Dragons. You had actual Dungeons & Dragons toys. And this was always going to be kind of that budget thing that your gran got you because, oh, you like Dungeons & Dragons? Here, have this. And yeah, unsurprisingly, didn't go very far. But yeah, now you basically know everything you need to know about the Dragon Riders of the Styx. And we will have another obscure character in Obscure Character Corner around about this time next week here on the Geek Grotto. But that's pretty much all that we have time for on this week's show. Thank you for joining me on this travel through all things nerdy. And yeah, what say we do it all again at around about this time next week here on Schmoo FM. To play us out, this is the Oracle Sisters and a track from 2022 called Captain America. Till then, take very good care of yourself, and I'll talk to you soon.

0: From the Sky News Centre at 10, a French sexual assault survivor is calling for justice after two teenage boys convicted of rape in Hampshire were spared jail. The pair, aged 15, were given rehab orders by a judge who said he wanted to avoid criminalising the children unnecessarily. Sir Keir Starmer's backing a review into the sentences. Gisèle Pelicot was repeatedly drugged and raped by her husband and dozens of other men in France.
1: I understand the suffering of those women. What I less understand is the attitude of these young men who get the impression to think, well, it's not very serious because they're only 13 or 14 years old. It's a crime what they've done. But at the same time, the victims will never be able to be repaired.
0: Social media dangers are being compared by doctors to not wearing a seatbelt or smoking. Grieving parents will meet the Prime Minister later as a consultation on a potential ban for under-16s closes today. The US says overnight strikes in southern Iran were self-defense and it targeted boats attempting to place mines. That's despite Donald Trump saying negotiations to secure a peace deal were proceeding nicely. Ismail Baghaei is a spokesman for Iran's foreign ministry.
2: The sooner we can reach a conclusion that would secure Iran's national rights and interests, the better. And we won't spare any effort to reach that. For us, the criterion is protection of our national interests.
0: It's understood internet service will also be restored in Iran after a three-month-long blackout. Former DUP leader Sir Geoffrey Donaldson's arrived at court in County Down for the beginning of his trial. He denies 18 charges of historical sex abuse. The family of a 15-year-old boy are raising awareness of water safety after their child and another died during the hot weather. A boy aged 13 passed away yesterday after getting into difficulty at a dam in West Yorkshire. Meanwhile, parts of the country could see highs of 35 degrees Celsius.
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This week, we're setting the CD player and downloading the files for 2008 to relive Now 69, Now 70, and Now 71. We kicked off the show there with Duffy, Mercy, CD 1 track 1 on Now 69, which was released on the 17th of March 2008, featuring 42 tracks and 4 number ones. And also, Now 69 was quite a significant album in this series because it was actually the fastest selling Now album since Now 57 in 2004, selling 382,759 copies in its first week. Next up, here we have CD 1 track 2. Here's Rihanna, Don't Stop the Music, on Now That's What I Call a Radio Show. Please don't-

Brianna, don't stop the music. Disc 1, track 2 are now 69 on Now That's What I Call a Radio Show. And it's time for the first helping of historical context for this week's show, this time looking back at March 2008, when Now 69 was released. On the 28th of March, London Heathrow Terminal 5 opened at Heathrow Airport by British Airways, with many problems with the IT system, coupled with insufficient testing and staff training, which causes over 500 flights to be cancelled. Meanwhile, on TV, on the 3rd of March, Christchurch, Oxford wins the 2007-08 series of University Challenge, beating the University of Sheffield 220-170. On the 16th of March, Suzanne Shaw and skating partner Matt Evers win the third series of Dancing on Ice. On the 22nd of March, ITV1 airs the network TV premiere of the 2005 musical film Charlie and the Chocolate Factory. So that's a little bit of historical context for March 2008. And back to Now 69, Disc 1, Track 3 was Bass Hunter, featuring DJ Mental Theo's Bass Heads, Now You're Gone. Disc 1 at track 4 was Girls Aloud, Call the Shots. And up next, here we have Disc 1 at track 5, Nickelback, Rockstar on Now That's What I Call a Radio Show.

0: Nickelback, Rockstar, Disc 1, Track 5 on Now 69 on Now That's What I Call a Radio Show. And we're not going to mention the number ones on Now 69, and as I said at the top of the show, there were four number ones. And they were Disc 1, Track 1, Duffy, Mercy, Disc 1, Track 3, Bass Hunter featuring DJ Mental Theo's Bass Heads, Now You're Gone, Disc 1, Track, hang on, yep, Disc 1, Track 22, Leon Jackson, When You Believe, and finally, last but not least, the last track on the album, Disc 2, Track 20, Ava Cassidy and Katie Melua, What a Wonderful World. So those are the number ones on Now 69, and we're going to move over to Disc 2, with Track 1, Adele Chasing Pavements, and that's after this.
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We're now in the summer of 2008 with Now 70, released on the 21st of July, featuring 43 tracks and 5 number ones. And also, Now 70 is quite a significant one because it broke Now 69's record as the fastest-selling album, selling 383,000 copies in its first week. We kicked off there with Disc 1 at Track 1, Estelle featuring Kanye West, American Boy, which was number one for 4 weeks in March 2008, just after Now 69 was released, and Disc 1 at Track 2 was Dizzy Rascal featuring Calvin Harris and Chrome, Dance With Me, also number 1 for 4 weeks while Now 70 was released. And now we're going to move on to Disc 1 at Track 3, Mint Royale, Singing in the Rain on Now That's What I Call a Radio Show.

Disc One Track Fear, now 70 on Now That's What I Call a Radio Show. Originally released in 2005, but it was number one in June 2008 thanks to a performance on Britain's Got Talent. And that brings us to the historical context for July 2008 on Now That's What I Call a Radio Show. On the 22nd of July, the London Motor Show was held, a highlight being Vauxhall's launch of the new Insignia that replaced the Vectra, and it was due on sale later in the year. Meanwhile, in the realm of TV, in July 2008, we had on the 5th of July, the finale of the fourth series of Doctor Who is watched by 9.4 million viewers, the first time since the series' revival in 2005 that Doctor Who has the largest audience share in its time slot. On the 23rd of July, Des O'Connor announced that he would step down as presenter of Countdown. And on the 25th of July, Liz McLarnon won the 2008 series of Celebrity MasterChef. So that's a little bit of historical context for July 2008 on And Now That's What I Call a Radio Show. And back on with Now 70. And we had, that was Disc 1 Track 3, Singing in the Rain by Mint Royale. Disc 1 Track 4 with Sam Sparrow, Black and Gold. Duffy was back on Disc 1 Track 5 with Warwick Avenue. And up next is Disc 1 Track 6, Sarah Bareilles' Love Song on Now That's What I Call a Radio Show.

Sarah Bareilles' Love Song, Disc 1, Track 6 on Now That's What, on Now 70 on Now That's What I Call a Radio Show. And we're now going to mention the number ones on Now 70, and they were Disc 1, Track 1, Estelle featuring Kanye West, American Boy, Disc 1, Track 2, Dizzy Rascal featuring Calvin Harrison, Chrome, Dance With Me, Disc 1, Track 3, Mint Royale, Singing in the Rain, Disc 1, Track 8, Neo, Closer, and last but not least, Disc 1, Track 14, The Ting Tings, That's Not My Name. So those were the five number ones on Now 70, and the number one film at the UK box office on the 21st of July 2008 was Mamma Mia, directed by Phyllida Lloyd and starring Meryl Streep, Amanda Seyfried, Pierce Brosnan and Colin Firth, spending its second and final week at number one, becoming the highest grossing film of the year. And I also forgot to mention the number one film on Now 69 was released back on the 17th of March, and that was 10,000 BC, directed by Roland Emmerich and starring Stephen Strait, Camilla Bell and Cliff Curtis, spending week

Buzz iCaller Radio Show on 99.8 Shmoo FM. We're now at the end of 2008 with Now 71, released on the 17th of November, featuring 45 tracks and 6 number ones. And a fun fact, this was actually the first Now album I ever bought myself back in 2009. So yep, this was really one of the first ones that I remember, and the first one that properly kicked off my passion for the series. And we kicked off there with Girls Aloud, The Promise, Disc 1, Track 1 on Now 71. And up next, here we have Katy Perry, I Kissed a Girl, Disc 2 on Now 71, Disc 1, Track 2 on Now 71 on Now That's What I Call a Radio Show.

Katy Perry, I Kissed a Girl, Disc 1, Track 2, on Now 71 on Now That's What I Call a Radio Show. And while Lewis Hamilton became the youngest ever Formula One world champion on the 2nd of November, the number one film at the UK box office on the 17th of November 2008 was Quantum of Solace, directed by Mark Forster and starring Daniel Craig, spending week 3 of 4 at number 1. And just like I said a couple of weeks ago, that Casino Royale is my favourite James Bond film of all time, I have to be honest here, Quantum of Solace is probably my least favourite, but yeah, speaking of number ones, there were 6 number ones on Now 71, and they were Disc 1, Track 1, The Promise by Girls Aloud, Disc 1, Track 2, Katy Perry, I Kissed a Girl, Disc 1, Track 3, Pink, So What, Disc 1, Track 4, Kings of Leon, Sex on Fire, Disc 1, Track 5, Kid Rock, All Summer Long, and last but not least, Disc 2, Track 1, Coldplay, Viva La Vida, and they were the number ones. And speaking of which, that's almost the end of my time here this week on Now That's What I Call a Radio Show. Thank you very much for listening, but join us next week as we set the CD player and download the files for 2009 to relive Now 72, Now 73, and Now 74. And we're going to leave you with Coldplay, Viva La Vida, Disc 2, Track 1 on Now 71, and then we're going to play out with Disc 2, Track 2, just to take us up to the news, the script, The Man Who Can't Be Moved. But here's Coldplay with Viva La Vida on Now That's Why I Call a Radio Show. See you next week.

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0: Local media's reporting two teenagers, a bus driver and another adult have been killed after a train hit a school minibus in Belgium. The crash happened in the town of Buggenhout, which is just over 15 miles north of Brussels, at around 8 o'clock this morning. The country's interior minister says his thoughts are with those injured. Our Europe correspondent Alistair Bunkle is in the Belgian capital.
2: The incident seemed to happen at a level crossing, and the reports are that the barriers were down and the lights were red, obviously indicating that traffic should stop. Unclear why the minibus was on the tracks at the time.
0: French rape survivor Gisèle Pellicot says two girls raped by teenage boys in Hampshire must appeal the sentences, saying young people their age know precisely what they're doing. Two 15-year-olds have avoided prison because the judge said he wanted to avoid criminalising these children unnecessarily. Law officers are reviewing the sentence. Labour chair Anna Turley says she's shocked by the case.
3: I think anyone watching that and seeing the evidence and hearing the horrendous story of the victims be absolutely devastated. It's vital that the system works for those victims, that it supports them, and that it ultimately gives them the justice that is deserved.
0: Parents of young people who've died because of links to social media are meeting the Prime Minister as doctors warn it's as dangerous as smoking or not wearing a seatbelt. Sir Keir Starmer is being urged to ban access to platforms for under-16s. Iran's Revolutionary Guard says it has the right to respond to any ceasefire breach. The US claims fresh strikes overnight were self-defence. A second teenage boy's died after getting into difficulty in water during the long weekend's hot weather. Police were called to Leadbeater Dam in Halifax yesterday afternoon. And train services to and from one of the UK's busiest stations are being disrupted after reports of smoke on the tracks. A safety inspection's underway between London Waterloo and Vauxhall. That's the latest. I'm Cam Hall.
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6: 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I'll do the last bit.
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5: 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Parker.
6: Morning. I'll tell you what it is. It's because my mind is not here. Someone has suggested that I should become a YouTube star. Me, an influencer. Can you imagine? Actually, between you, me and the gatepost, I'm thinking about it. Good morning. It's Parker here. It's Parker's Packed Lunch. Don't look like that.
5: Parker's Packed Lunch. Parker.

Do you know, that was not the song I was planning on playing. As Paul Weller, which is up next. As 10cc on Schmoo FM and Silly Love before that. It was Blackfoot Sue. I haven't heard that one in a good long while. Standing in the road. Hello, it's Parker. It's Parker's Packed Lunch. My phone decided that it was going to go on to shuffle play. So it picked that one out from, you know, it was planned for a bit later in the show. I think I should go home now. I really, mind you, there's a bit of a war going on at home as well. I have a new garden. Well, I say new. I've had it for about 10 years. It's been sitting in the garden shed. I finally got round to building my garden bench yesterday. And I know. I'm amazed it didn't rot away as well. and there's a really nice little sun trap corner that I set it up in that's on the corner of the house. And it's a bit of a wind, you know, a wind shield, as long as the wind is blowing in a certain direction. And yesterday it was just perfect. I'm sitting out there with a book and a bottle of water, enjoying the world, listening to music and my headset and reading a book. I'm what? What book? Bear Otter and the Kid Chronicles. It's by T.J. Clune, if you must know. It's one of my favourite book series. It's about the third time I'm reading it. But anyway, I was... Can I get back to the story now? Do you know, when you nod your head like that, your Wilma bit wobbles. It's quite funny. You see what I have to put up with? Distractions and everything. And there's a guest waiting in the wings as well. Anyway, it would appear that there's a nest of birds that are not too happy with the current situation of the bench right above it on the corner of the building in the eaves. I'm sitting there reading away and they're throwing stones at me. Honestly, I'm going to... Can I borrow your cat? Oi, is Lola available? Does she go on roofs? She's not listening, you see. Anyway, how are you? Have I asked that yet? But, well, let me tell you how I can help you make your day. I can play you a song, any song you want to hear, as long as I've got it in the studio. It can be yours. Give me a call on 01224 483 413. Or you could email me studio@schmoo.org.uk. Or WhatsApp. It's working. It's turned on. I've checked it out. 07759 989 983. Do it now whilst you think about it. I shall be chatting to Phil Napier from Aberdeen Arts Centre after Paul Weller on Schmoo FM.

0: This is everything that could possibly go wrong is going wrong right now. That was Paul Weller on Schmoo FM, Peacock Suit. Hello, it's Parker here. It's Parker's Packed Lunch. I'll turn your microphone on because I forgot to check it as well. Here we go. Phil Napier, programmer from Aberdeen Arts Centre. Steph didn't scare you away then?
1: No. I'm surprised the audience hadn't got scared off with the last time I was on here. I think it was a 30-minute extravaganza. I'll try and keep it shorter this time.
0: Hey, excellent. How are you?
1: Yeah, good, good. Yourself? You were obviously away. Did you have a good time away?
0: Yeah, I was in Cambodia.
1: Yeah.
0: Yes, the sorry tale of the football shirts. They finally arrived. I made the mistake of saying that I'm going over there. I was volunteering in a school a friend of mine has set up. And I casually mentioned it to another volunteer up here who also volunteers for the Football Club Community Trust. Figuring that, you know, if I can get half a dozen football kits out of Aberdeen Football Club, I'll take them over and we'll do something with them with the kids. He then comes back a couple of weeks later and says he's had a donation from somebody else at the Community Trust. It was 100 football kits. So I'm thinking, well, I've got a big baggage allowance, but not this much. So I packed them all up into boxes and I put something out on Facebook to say, do you or anybody you know have a courier account, like with DHL, or maybe hoping someone in a company somewhere would do. And a friend of mine stepped forward to pay the shipping costs of these. So I boxed them up. It took ages. You should have seen the mess. I posted them over about 2 weeks before I left. It cost the best part of 300 quid to do, right? So they arrived when I was over there, but they were stuck in customs as they demanded, firstly, $20. And then I think it was $80 and then another $80. It feels like a scam. It really does. And he finally got them on Sunday.
1: After you'd left.
0: And a lot of them are far too big for the kids in the school. But I'm never doing something like that again, I'll tell you. But anyway, yeah, that's where I was, enjoying the warmth over there.
1: I mean, you've taken it back with you. It's been pretty warm the last 2 days.
0: Exactly. Anyway, enough about me.
1: Yes.
0: What are you getting up to?
1: Well, we have a very packed May, end of May into June at the Arts Centre, and it all actually starts off tonight at 7:30 p.m. We've got Revolution Days. Now, this is a story about Samira, who's a Scottish aid worker who goes through a baptism of fire during the revolutions in the Middle East. Certain she can make a difference, she takes on mission after mission, but is quickly confronted by the reality of war, aid work and her own disillusionment. Now, this is actually based on real life experience, and from what I remember when I was chatting to the playwright, her mum is actually from Aberdeen.
0: Oh, right. So a local connection as
1: yes,
0: well.
1: Yes. It just opened in Glasgow last Wednesday, Thursday, Friday, Saturday. Did a good run at the Citizens Theatre down there, and we're the first stop on their tour of Scotland. It goes all over. I think it goes up to Shetland. But yeah, so it's on tonight. I've booked my ticket already. but there are still some tickets available. So if you are interested in that, please come along.
0: Do go. Do you know, the number of times I've gone along and seen things in the Arts Centre over the years, partly because people come in and talk about it, and partly

0: out of interest. And it's amazing the stuff that you can see on that stage. And as I mentioned to Ian many a time, it's a great little place to go and see a show.
1: Absolutely. With all of our seats, you don't actually have a bad view of the stage.
0: No, but
1: which is the upside to things, you know. So your view is there, but what we're trying to program is obviously just a vast variation of things.
0: Or, well, the next thing coming up is a slight difference, I see.
1: It very much is. We have Tutu's Dance School with their show Dimensions, and that's on the 29th and the 30th of May at 6:30 p.m. Moira, who runs Tutu's Dance School, has students from the tiniest two-year-olds to the sophisticated teenagers, and they've been working hard all year creating a varied programme of dance and are looking forward to sharing their ballet, tap and musical theatre routines with everyone. And from what I've been told, the finale is a rousing Scottish finale. That's all I've been told.
0: Oh.
1: It sounds amazing, so I will definitely be getting a ticket to see that probably on Friday. But that's Friday and Saturday this week.
0: Okay, and then into next week.
1: Yes, we have Academy of Expressive Arts. Now, they were with us 4 weeks ago doing We Will Rock You. They're back again with their second show.
0: Well, it's a bit greedy, isn't it?
1: They are doing Charlie and the Chocolate Factory.
0: Ooh.
1: Yes. Now, that's from the 3rd to the 6th of June at 7:30 p.m. with a Saturday matinee at 2:30. Just if you don't know anything about Charlie and the Chocolate Factory, it tells the story of young Charlie Bucket, who experiences a life-changing journey through Willy Wonka's world of pure imagination, along with four other golden ticket winners. I've seen the West End show. It is a really good show, and Academy of Expressive Arts will no doubt knock this out of the park.
0: Yeah, and actually one of my favourite films was the original.
1: The Gene Wilder.
0: Yeah.
1: Love it.
0: Great, great story. But that's next week.
1: That is from the 3rd to the 6th of June next week.
0: And then on the 7th.
1: Yes, we have. Now, this is something completely brand new for us. Bon Accord Silver Band are performing Heroes and Villains. This is Bon Accord Silver Band's first time performing in the Arts Centre, I think in general. I could be wrong, but they are bringing film scores to life. Your favourite screen heroes and villains performed by the incredible Bon Accord Silver Band, and they're also going to include appearances from Bon Accord B Band and Bon Accord Youth Band, and that is on Sunday the 7th of June at 3 p.m.
0: I will interject one. Normally I'll just leave you to rattle on.
1: If there's something you can correct me on, please do.
0: Oh no, not correct you. No, I was going to back you up on this.
1: Oh, okay.
0: I can't remember the name of the silver band we had in this studio. It was just before it was during the festering season in December last year. And I have to say, the thought of a brass band, but being this close to them, what a phenomenal racket. And it was incredibly moving. And I had headphones on. Someone was filming the whole thing. He almost went deaf in this studio. So if you think that brass bands aren't your thing, but you're not doing anything on Sunday, nip along.
1: And also, if you're just a fan of, I mean, from their poster, it looks like it couldn't, I don't know what they're going to be doing, but it looks like it could be Batman, Avengers, Star Wars, Heroes and Villains could be anything. So I've got a list of, I would love to hear them play some Avengers Endgame Portal, but that's, you know, so basically go along and see if they will play your favourite songs.
0: Well, exactly. So we're now going into next week, I guess.
1: Yes, the week after that, on Saturday the 13th of June at 2:30 and 7 p.m, we've got Leanna McVie Dance Academy doing their World Tour Dance Edition. And again, this is a brand new company that's using the Arts Centre. So in the space of a week, we've got two new companies using the Arts Centre for the first time. This is a vibrant showcase that celebrates the universal language of dance, bringing iconic destinations from every continent to life through stunning performances that blend technical excellence with artistic passion.
0: Oh.
1: I know. From the bustling energy of world capitals to the cultural richness of far-flung locations, each piece transports audiences to a different corner of the world, showcasing the dedication, talent and artistry that defines Leanne McVie Dance Academy's senior company.
0: Nip along, that's the 17th to... No.
1: That's the 13th of June. You're ahead of the game.
0: You see, it's because I've just realised there's something else I haven't done. it's normally more chaotic than this, I tell you.
1: It's all right, I'm used to it.
0: Right, right. And then...
1: And then on the 17th to the 19th of June, at 7:30pm, Bridge of Dawn Academy are doing their summer show, which is called Ready to Rock. And this story blends big rock anthems, humour and heartfelt moments, ultimately celebrating creativity, empowerment and the joy of performing.
0: Well, hey.
1: That one's short and sweet.
0: But Bridge of Dawn, they are, I can't, is it, no, it's somebody else I'm thinking of, and I can't remember the name of the school, so I'll stop now.
1: Bridge of Dawn have been at the Arts Centre, a good number of years anyway. Yeah. I'm trying to remember what they did last year, but it's gone out of my mind. But
0: they're one of the schools that is known for putting on a good show.
1: Yes. Yeah. Yes, I'm looking forward to this one. And then moving on to the 20th of June at 7:30pm. This is something that
0: sounds like a hell of a lot of fun.
1: Yes.
0: Actually.
1: So it's a fundraiser for part of Save the Aberdeen Arts Centre campaign. It is the Untalent Show. Now, for this, we're asking you to join us for a talent show, but with a difference. The acts have no idea what they're going to perform. So 2 weeks before the show, each act will be told which untalent they have to perfect in the days leading up to the show. So they have 2 weeks to perform it. It could be anything to do. It could be worm. Examples we've had thrown about the office is worm charming, a dramatic reading of a work email, or lip syncing to train station announcements.
0: This sounds like no office I've ever heard of before.
1: So there is still, I think, 3 or 4 places to join to do the talent, and tickets for the audience to watch this are on sale now. I will say that I have been roped in, and I get told what my talent is, untalent is, at the beginning of the show, and I have about 45 minutes.
0: Oh, fun.
1: Yes. So I'm also been roped into doing this as well.
0: Oh.
1: It's going to be a night of fun. Everyone knows what it's about.
0: Who up here can I land in it? What's Hannah doing? When is this?
1: 20th of June. So I think everyone will get their untalents on the 7th of June, and they'll have 2 weeks to perfect it.
0: Well, I nominate Hannah from The Office.
1: Well, if she gets booked in, she can definitely be part of it.
0: Can I forge her signature?
1: I mean, I won't say if you won't say. I don't think we're live, are we?
0: Oh, we'll cut that bit out. No one will notice. She was in a meeting anyway, so I went upstairs to have a word and she ran away. The two people I wanted to talk to. Right, right.
1: And then I only have one more show for this month to talk about, and it's gonna be a good one, because Phoenix Youth Theatre are back with us again.
0: Oh, let it go.
1: You've taken my joke. I'm going to have to score that one out. Yes, they will. If you haven't guessed by that, and if you've managed to last 13 years without hearing Let It Go, they will be performing Frozen from the 23rd to the 27th of June at 7:30pm, and they have a Saturday matinee as well at 2:30. In case anyone doesn't know, the story follows Anna of Arendale, who sets off on a journey with Kristoff, his reindeer Sven and the snowman Olaf to find her estranged sister Elsa after she accidentally traps their kingdom in eternal winter with her icy powers.
0: Ooh.
1: A good summer show that is.
0: Well, exactly. When the warmer weather comes back again,
1: Everyone just wants it to be cold and snowing
0: exactly,
1: again.
0: Exactly. It'll be cool in the art centre for you. See what I did there?
1: Yeah,
0: I saved you, Phil. I saved you.
1: And yet that is our jam-packed end of May into June.
0: Anything else going on at the art centre?
1: We have had a new executive director join us.
0: Oh.
1: Holly Patterson. She's 3 weeks in. Doing some great stuff.
0: She hasn't run out the door screaming yet then.
1: And we've also had some new board members or trustees join us as well. So it's been a lot of new faces around the building and getting them up to speed with some. A lot of them have came to the Art Centre before, so it's not like they're brand new. But obviously, like myself, being on the other side of the desk, you're like, oh, this is new. But yeah, so it's all systems going. As I said, we've got 8 shows. We're looking beyond getting contracts and
0: we have a dog in the building apparently, and
1: I think the dog's telling me it's time to wrap up. I think if we had this last month with Steph, this would have been a lot shorter.
0: Phil, I was going to say always a pleasure. It is always a pleasure to let people know what's going on at the Art Centre.
1: No, absolutely.
0: I shall see you next month.
1: Yes,
0: and
1: you shall.
0: I found a live version of it.
1: Oh, nice.
0: I'll see you same time next month.
1: Same time next month.
0: Take care. Bye now.

0: That's David Bowie on Shmoo FM and Fashion, taken from the Serious Moonlight album. Yeah, live album from the Serious Moonlight tour. There you go. Hello, it's Parker here. It's Parker's Packed Lunch. looks like I'm going to have to motor on a bit because, you know... Right, I think I'm ready.
1: Parker's Packed Lunch. Radio with style.
0: Yeah, I'm going to have to dig into it because, you know, we're running short on time. And I didn't want to punt the universe, well, the known universe's most comprehensive weather service anywhere in the known universe and quite possibly beyond. Prove it otherwise into the second hour. So I'm going to do it now, but a bit sharpish because we're, well... Bob McKinney is waiting. Yes, Trading Standards Hossifer. Bob McKinney is Aberdeenshire trading. Yeah, them. He's standing waiting in the wings. I don't get 5 minutes to myself today. Right, it is time for the known... I've done that bit. Yes, it's so comprehensive. Yeah, I advise people never to come into the studio distracted, and here I am, me on YouTube. In four parts, we start with the local weather forecast, everything you need to know for the Grampian region from today until Saturday, and then we go nationwide. The UK long-range weather forecast in two parts, count them. Yes, the medium long-range weather forecast from Saturday the 30th of May until Monday the 8th of June. And then, as if that was not enough, the medium... No, we've done the medium bit. The long, long-range weather forecast right the way until the 23rd of June. Oh, I'll be back by then. I nearly started reading it out then. And then, where's it gone? Exclusive to not only Shmoo FM, but Parker's Packed Lunch. Nobody else is brave enough to attempt it, really. I mean, you know, there is danger to it. It's everything you need to know about the medium and long-range weather forecast in one handy-dandy little package. Take notes. Tells you everything you need to know about the weather in the next 4 weeks. I am, of course, talking about the world-exclusive tariff-free, totally informational, completely accurate, 166% guaranteed long-range weather forecast summary in one breath, riding a unicycle. I know. Well, I've been specially trained. Right, I'm concentrating now. It is time to... yeah, you'll have to excuse me. There should have been an alleluia somewhere in this one, but I can't. I've forgotten to line it up. But here we go. The Grampian weather forecast from today until Saturday, the 30th of May. The headline, mainly dry with some brightness. I can see some brightness out the back, the front. And there's sunshine out the back. I was tempted to get an outside broadcast kit out today, but I was distracted. I can't think what by. Today, a mainly dry and settled day with some brightness at first, but with more cloud tending to develop through the day. Feeling cooler compared to yesterday, especially around coasts. Wasn't it gorgeous yesterday? Well, part of the reason for building the bench was to be outside and do it. So I thought, well, I've done it. I might as well sit on it. So I did. I've gone brown. Maximum temperature today, 17 centigrade. Tonight, a mainly dry but rather cloudy evening and night with just the odd spot of light rain or drizzle possible at first. Minimum temperature overnight at 7 down on today, 10 centigrade. That's quite warm. I know. Well, you know, down south, they've got it really hot. Lucky them. Wednesday, a dry but fairly cloudy morning. Cloud will... What am I doing tomorrow? I don't know. Cloud will partly break up through the afternoon, allowing some bright or sunny spells to develop, especially across northern Aberdeenshire and Murray. I guess I'm inside. It's not fair. Well, you never know. Could be wrong. But that's highly unlikely, given that it's, you know, 166% guaranteed. Maximum temperature tomorrow, same as today, 17. The outlook for Thursday to Saturday, dry and warm on Thursday with sunny spells, but cloudier, cooler east coast at times. Ugh. That's me then. Variable cloud with risk of a few showers on Friday and Saturday. Ugh. Right, moving swiftly on, it is time to go nationwide. Yes, the UK long-range weather forecast in two parts. We start... Do I have to announce this? I mean, it's kind of sensible that we start with the medium and then do the long. And you do it the other way around and it's confusing. Just get on with it. No please or thank you. Right, I'll start. I will then. Out of protest, I'm tempted to start with the long, but I won't. I'll start with the medium long-range weather forecast from Saturday the 30th of May until Monday the 8th of June. Wow. The south of the UK is expected to be mainly fine and dry for the start of this period, with temperatures above normal. It will... Sorry about this. I made the mistake of reading on. It will be cloudier in the north with some rain at times this heavy in places. Oh, well, the garden could do with it, I suppose. Here I did some planting this week as well. I know. Wildflowers. In a couple of little pots, since you asked. Moving further into the period, conditions will likely become unsettled across the UK as a whole. Welcome to summer. They're on tour again. Atlantic weather systems will move in from the west, bringing showers or longer spells of rain at times. we're back. Normal service has been resumed. I was tempted to go over there next month. However, the rain will likely be heaviest in parts of the west. That's you, Liverpool. And the northwest. Well, I ain't going over there to visit family then. Temperatures will probably be near normal overall, but seeing as we don't know what normal is, I'll move swiftly on. Right, the long, long-range weather forecast until the 23rd of June. Probably changeable or unsettled at first. Changeable or unsettled. What's the difference? I mean, I don't know. Here they are again. With Atlantic frontal systems bringing showers or longer spells of rain at times. From mid... This time last year, we were talking about sunshine and everything lovely, and it went all the way through the summer. Can we have that again, please? I wouldn't have minded a heat wave in February. We ain't had one of them for a few years either. You see, finally, it got a bit better. From mid-month, high pressure may begin to become more dominant, with conditions becoming dry and more settled, although some showery interludes are still possible. They had to go and ruin it. I mean, they give with one hand and they take away with another. How are we supposed to plan outside activities with this? I mean, changeable or unsettled, what's the difference? I I can feel a letter coming on. What? Get back to the weather forecast. Okay. Temperatures are expected to be near normal at first, but probably rising above average later. See, it was worth the wait, wasn't it? Exactly. I'll tell you what is worth the wait, however. Yes. The world exclusive, tariff-free, totally informational, completely accurate, 166% guaranteed long-range weather forecast summary in one breath riding a unicycle. That was worth the wait. God, that announcement was as well. Yeah, I don't know how I did it. Right, it's not a very long one today. It's not the riskiest of them. In fact, I would hand it over to somebody who's just finished their training, but they left the studio. Are you ready? Shall I just get on with it? I'll stop making a big thing of this. Right, here we go. Fine, dry, cloudier, rain, unsettled, showers, rain, changeable, unsettled, showers, rain, dry, settled, showery.

0: What's her name? Dusty Springfield. There you go. Hello, it's Parker. It's Parker's Packed Lunch. Right, it is that time. Well, a little later than normal, actually.
1: We have a friend in need, and we will not rest until he's safe. Parker's Packed Lunch, the Scam Report with Bob McKinney.
0: Hey, Bob, welcome back.
2: Hi, Alan.
0: A few months ago, we were talking about a letter scam, and I would have thought, given the drop in the number of letters sent in this country, that they are a dying breed of scams. But apparently there's one resurfaced locally. What's going on?
2: Well, Alan, you're right. The number of letter scams does seem to be on the decline, but there was one that came to us quite recently. It was from a resident in the Buchan area who reported to us that she'd received a letter apparently from the Chartered Trading Standards Institute, the CTSI we call it. And this letter advised that an ongoing High Court case against a former director of a named company had recently been settled. Now, according to the letter, the director had been accused of financial impropriety and his company had been wound up, with the company's remaining assets being placed into a bank account held by a major high street bank. These funds were awaiting creditors to the company making a compensation claim for losses that they had incurred due to the behaviour of this director. The letter also implied that she was a creditor to the wound-up company and that the CTSI could act on her behalf to obtain compensation, which could be as much as £27,000. The letter also mentioned that the fee to try and claim this sum would be £1,200. The letter further stated that the deadline for creditors making a claim was fast approaching and that any claim submitted after the deadline would be invalid. Contact details for the person the resident should approach in the CTSI were also contained in this letter. It was notable that the letter was very well written and appeared fairly professional and authoritative, so the resident contacted Trading Standards for advice. Unfortunately, the letter is a scam and there will be no £27,000 for her. There are some points to note from this for listeners' benefit, Alan. The first being that the CTSI is the trade body for various local trading standard services throughout the UK. It provides training and professional qualifications for trading standards officers. It does not give financial advice to consumers other than how to avoid falling victim to scams, and does not act on behalf of consumers seeking compensation. Also, I should point out that the CTSI had no part in this scam other than its good name being misused by scammers who tried to deceive and cheat people. The resident is certain that she had not received any previous letters from this sender, despite the letter stating that they had sent them. To the best of the resident's knowledge, she had never had any dealings at all with the named company, let alone been a creditor to it. The nub of this matter is the £1,200 fee to claim compensation. This would be the sum which the resident would pay to the CTSI and which, once paid, would probably result in the CTSI ending all contact with her, leaving her out of pocket to that amount. The £27,000, of course, was just the worm on the hook to snare her into the scam. I would ask that should anyone receive a similar letter to this one, please do not respond to it. They're sent out in large amounts to people at the same time, and anyone replying to them will then be pestered by the scammers to sign up for this scam or another. Replying simply paints a target on your back. Instead, please report the matter to your local Trading Standards office for advice and for us to investigate, and if you can, send a scan of the letter to us too, please.
0: I think this is another one of those cases where who wouldn't be somewhat blinded by a letter saying that, you know, there's 27 grand sitting waiting for you, and that's going to be the headline, that's going to be the thing that you act on, and I'm guessing that's what this letter is hoping to provoke in people.
2: I think you're right, Alan. £27,000 is a sizeable chunk of cash. And if all you have to do is to get back in touch with somebody who's going to do the donkey work on your behalf, but you have to do it quickly. Lots of people might give it a go thinking, well, what have I got to lose? £27,000 as a potential gain, £1,200 as a potential loss. There's quite a sizable difference in those sums as well. I do realise some people would just think, £1,200, I couldn't afford that. But some might, to see if they can get the £27,000.
0: If you want to get in touch with Aberdeen City Trading Standards, their phone number is 01224 522 433.
2: To get in touch with Aberdeenshire Trading Standards, contact Consumer Advice Scotland through their website on www.consumeradvice.scot or by calling them on 0808 164 6000.
1: Because of you, the future of this entire universe is in jeopardy. Parker's Packed Lunch.

Blige, I just realised it's a feast of Paul Weller this hour. I've forgotten I was playing that jam song. That's Beat Surrender on Shmoovim. Hello, it's Parker here, but you probably guessed that already. And here I am hoping that, you know, things will settle down in the next hour and the studio will work properly. I mean, you know, we're at that point already where the new news is waiting in the wings. I know. The new news from Sky will be up at midday after Bebop Deluxe. 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

0: 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Parker's Prep Lunch.
1: In the Sky News Centre, it's midday and breaking news. The Court of Appeals to consider whether the sentences handed to two 15-year-old boys for raping two girls in Hampshire were unduly lenient after they avoided prison. A third boy was convicted for his role in an attack in Fordingbridge. The case was reviewed by the Attorney General. Sir Keir Starmer says it's the right call.
2: I think it's distressing for everybody to see, to hear about. The courage, frankly, of the girls to come forward is humbling, but it is distressing. I find it distressing as a politician. I find it distressing as a father.
1: A train's hit a school minibus on a level crossing in Belgium, which the country's transport minister says has killed four people. Two teenagers are reportedly among them. The crash happened in the town of Buggenhout, which is just over 15 miles north of Brussels, at around 8 o'clock this morning. Thomas Bacon's a spokesperson for Belgium's rail network Infrabel.
3: At the moment of the impact, the level crossing was closed, so that means the barriers were down and the red lights were flashing. We are trying to understand why the minivan was still going ahead. We don't know.
1: Grieving parents are meeting the Prime Minister to push for restrictions on social media as medics liken the dangers to smoking. A consultation on a potential ban for under-16s closes today. Oil prices have risen slightly after fresh US strikes on Iran overnight. Brent crude, the global benchmark, increased by 2% after dropping 7% yesterday over reported progress in peace talks. The son of Mango's founder is quitting as vice chair of the fashion chain. Jonathan Anditch is being questioned over his dad's death while hiking in mountains in Spain. And K-pop group BTS has beaten Taylor Swift to Artist of the Year at the American Music Awards. Sabrina Carpenter, Somba and 21 Pilots also won prizes. That's the latest. I'm Cam Hall.
0: This isn't a scam. This is Parker's Pack Lunch.

That's Eddie Howell on Shmoo FM, Man from Manhattan. If you say, if you think that, you know, sounded a bit Queen-like, it's because it was. The backing band on that was indeed Queen. Before that was Pluto Shervington, Your Honour. He was inside the closet. And before the news, it was Bebop Deluxe and Made in Heaven. Three songs that came from the same year that a petroleum pipeline from Cruden Bay to Grangemouth was formally opened by Her Majesty the Queen. Not the current one, the last one, yes. Let's not get started on that again. I don't need it today. No, I think I've got my act together by this point, I hope. You never know. It's also the same... Stop distracting me! It's also the same year the Scottish Daily News began publication in Glasgow. It was Britain's first worker-controlled mass circulation daily, formed as a workers' cooperative by 500 staff, made redundant when the Scottish Daily Express closed its printing operations in Scotland and moved them to Manchester. No longer making it a Scottish newspaper. It's also the year that a coroner's court jury returned a verdict of willful murder, naming Lord Lucan as the murderer in the inquest on Sandra Rivett, the nanny who was found dead at his wife's London home 7 months previously. God, yeah, I remember that and him disappearing. That year was 1975. Now, normally at this point, I take the opportunity to promote Colin Digby, who used to be here on a Sunday. I can't think of any other reason to play songs from us. I'm going to have to change it. I don't want to come up with a new feature because I quite like this one. And it means I've got to do work. Can we start a petition to get Diggers back on a Sunday? But, I mean, the poor old soul, I know, he's, well... I suppose he is knocking on a bit. and I mean, you should see him. Oh. it's painful watching him get out of a chair. He's like, oh. And he's like, oh, help me, lumbago, he says. And then, of course, there is the smell from the toupee glue. I know. What can you say? What? Does he do Mondays now? Is he... Or Thursdays? I can never remember. I think he does cruise control on a Monday. So you've got 6 days to prepare yourself.

0: That's Neil Horan on Shmoo. I quite like that one. Dinner party on Shmoo FM. Hello, it's Parker. It's Parker's Packed Lunch. Something you don't hear too often from Marvin Gaye up after this.
1: Parker's Packed Lunch. What's going on in your community?
0: Now, do you know any 12 to 17-year-olds who need mental health support this summer? Well, the therapy program are holding 6-week online therapy groups beginning early July. You know, just about the time they need it. The group aims to help young people build self-esteem, resilience and connection by working in small groups for about 6 to 8 people with combined counselling, psychotherapy, art and music therapy. And online, yeah, you can do it from the comfort of your own home and are available across Scotland. If you want more information, go to the therapy.

0: beach cleans at Fitti from April to October. But we're in May. Oh, they're doing them already. Right, so the next one's on the 30th of May. It's in 4 days' time, so Wednesday, Thursday, on Saturday. Do you know, I'm going to have a quick check. I'm figuring these are probably all on a Saturday, May. Oh, it's... What was it? Yeah, it looks like they're all on a Saturday. Right, they are on the last Saturday of every month, so the 30th of May, 27th of June, the 25th of July, the 29th of August, the 26th of September, and the 31st of October. And they all start at 10:30 a.m. in the morning at the Fitti public toilets. If you fancy joining in, I mean, I know it's a shame it has to be done. If people just stopped chucking litter down, don't get me started. Right, the Scottish Refugee Festival is taking place on Tuesday the 16th of June at 6 p.m. in the evening at the Hilton Convention Centre, that's in Smithfield Road. The aim of the festival is to bring together individuals and families from diverse backgrounds across Aberdeen for an evening of culture. This sounds wonderful, actually. For an evening of cultural celebration, community connection, music, social interaction and well-being. Wow. That's the Scottish Refugee Festival at the Hilton Convention Centre. If you want to find out more, go to Refugee Festival Scotland. That's, what is it with these big, long, web addresses? It's all one word, Refugee, Refugee, Festival, Festival, Scotland, Scotland.co.uk. You'll find the detail there, or the details, even, more than one of them. I know. I can't help it. Oh, this now, an advert for us here at Shmoo. If you are between the ages of 16 and 20 and you live in Tillydrone, Woodside, Cummings Park, Torrey, Seton or Northfield and you fancy sitting in this here chair, it's one of the non-squeaky, it doesn't squeak, some of them do. Oh, I was being so clever then as well. They're talking into this here microphone right in front of your face. Yeah, well, you could. Shmoo, that's us, are holding a free introduction to radio presenting course for young people aged 16 to 20. Like I said, living in Tillydrone, Woodside, Cummings Park, Torrey, Seton or Northfield. No experience is needed, so come along. Yeah, I know. Listen, it's the big green building on the north. What is it? The Northern, Great Northern Road, that's the one. Yeah, the one by the play park. Yeah, bung your head in the door, someone will make you a cup of tea. It's that kind of place. And furthermore, they'll let you do this with no experience. I mean, you know, well, I've got away with it for 18 years, so you don't need any experience. You can come along, you can present your own radio show after the training. 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I hate to think how much it would cost. And you can become a regular radio volunteer, a bit like me. If you'd like to register for this course, then please email youth.media@shmoo.org.uk or phone the office. Go on, give them something to do upstairs. 01224515013 if you're aged 16 to 20 and fancy being on the radio.
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0: Wonder on Schmoo FM, Living for the City. The album version of that is about 6 or 7 minutes long. It's magnificent. But it's got a word in it that, you know, gets me into trouble if I play it. I know. And before that was Marvin Gaye. Yeah, a couple of Motown greats for you. And one you don't hear from him too often, Abraham, Martin and John. Hello, it's Parker here. It's Parker's Packed Lunch. I can't decide whether to play Bob Dylan next or Ed Sheeran. There's no need to look at them. Maybe I'll play them both. You never know.
1: Parker, you're not a DJ. You're a collector's item. Parker's Packed Lunch.
0: Right, it is that point in the show where I like to give you maybe a reason to celebrate today, and it's a good one today. I have already passed on my celebration message to all of my friends who suffer with... who are this? Yes, for today is World Redhead Day. It's at its best when it feels like a cheerful spotlight rather than a spotlight that burns. Yeah, I know. I mean, I don't know if I've told you this story. I was at a conference, this is going back years, an equalities conference, indeed, a gathering, a council. It was in the old Summerhill place. Yeah, shows you how long ago this was. And I happened to mention casually, just to see what kind of reaction you get, that, oh, there is one group of people where it is, you know, still okay to discriminate against and say nasty and hate crimes. And that's against people with red hair. And so someone turned around and said, oh, that's just ridiculous. There's no hope for some people. Right, I'll get back to this. The goal of World Redhead Day is simple. Appreciate natural red hair in all its shades. Create space for redheads to feel seen positively and gently retire the tired jokes that have followed many people with auburn, copper, strawberry, blonde or deep ginger hair since childhood. I happen to think it looks really quite attractive. Yeah, I know. I wish I was a red. Well, I wish I had hair, actually. I'd dye it red. Celebrations can be big and social or quiet and personal, as long as they centre on respect, curiosity, and a little fun. World Redhead Day celebrates people with naturally red hair, but it also it celebrates what red hair represents: visible difference, individuality, and the idea that rare traits deserve appreciation instead of commentary. For many redheads, the attention their hair attracts starts early. Sometimes it comes as compliments from strangers. Sometimes it comes as teasing in school or as a running joke in social groups. A day dedicated to positive recognition helps tip that balance towards pride. What? No, you can't say gingers. Oh, you see what I have to put up with? Oi, cop an earload of this. World Redhead Day offers a chance to practice a better approach. Admire without objectifying, ask without prying, and let people define their own relationship with their appearance. There is also a science and nature angle that makes the day easy to connect with curiosity. Natural red hair is tied to pigment differences, often involving the MC1R gene. Here comes the scientific bit, which affects the balance between eumelanin, that's darker pigment, and pheomelanin, which is the reddish-yellow pigment. That pigment mix can create an impressive range of shades from barely there strawberry blonde to deep auburn that looks different in every room, Many redheads also have thicker individual hair strands and a lower overall hair density compared to darker-haired people, which is why red hair can look full without necessarily having more strands. You see? Bigger, thicker hair. World Redhead Day can also serve as a gentle pushback against stereotypes. Redheads have been cast as fiery, mischievous, hot-tempered, comedic, or magical, depending on the era and the storyteller. Stereotypes can sound harmless until they become the only script people use. Celebrating redheads in a straightforward, respectful way helps replace those scripts with something more realistic. Redheads are simply people with a rare pigment expression, living ordinary lives with occasionally extraordinary hair. And just like you, me, and every other human being, their blood is the same colour. Oh, do we need to go into that one? No. Good. Another reason the day resonates is community. People with red hair often notice one another in crowds, not out of exclusivity, but out of recognition. When a trait is uncommon, it can feel like a secret club no one asked you to join, complete with shared experiences such as constant comments, sunscreen advice given too loudly, and a lifetime of people asking, "Is it natural?" Really? Oh, I'm going to have to check with this. Gatherings and posts around World Redhead Day turn that recognition into camaraderie, which can be both amusing and genuinely supportive. Firstly, the day offers a practical reminder about safe care. Many redheads are more prone to sunburn because of lower levels of protective skin pigment, though individual risk varies widely. Now, in a celebratory context, and this is something we should all be thinking about, it becomes easier to talk about sunscreen, hats, shade, and skin checks without it sounding like a lecture. Framing these habits as part of a redhead wisdom keeps it light while still being useful. So enough of this, I say to thee. Let's treat everybody... Oh, I'm about... I'm rapping. This is called freestyle. Equally.
1: I'm proud of you.

0: I said Sheeran on Shmoo FM. Nancy Mulligan. And before that was Bob Dylan, Tangled Up in Blue. But I strongly suspect you knew that already. Hello, it's Parker here. It's Parker's Packed Lunch. Donna Summer coming up after this.
1: There seems to be no sign of intelligent life anywhere. Parker's Packed Lunch.
0: Now, it's that point in the show where I like to share maybe a little good news with you. A soupçon of sweetness to leave, you know, before before Sadiq comes storming in here. Yeah. Yes. Well, I know. They used to put them at the end of every news broadcast, you know, and finally. But no more. No. So I consider it part of my public service remit duty thing. Yes. This comes from Positive News. The results of an Australian four-day week trial are in and show that almost half the firms involved saw an increase in productivity. Wow. Between 2022 and 2023, 15 Australian companies trialled the 180-100 four-day work week, which sees workers get 100% of their pay while working 80% of their previous hours in exchange for maintaining 100% of their previous output. So basically, you work the same amount, on, but 4 days rather than three, five. No, what? I know, I work 3 days here. That's more than enough. New research published in Nature found that all but one of the participating companies stuck with their four-day work week after the trial. The firms involved operated across a range of industries, from property management to publishing. Echoing the results of similar trials elsewhere, six businesses involved reported an increase in productivity, with the rest reporting no difference. Except I would warrant probably happier staff. Study lead Professor John Hopkins of Deakin University said, as we grapple with high workplace burnout and societal challenges about what to do with the productivity gains we've predicted to get from AI, a four-day work week could be an interesting part of both of those conversations. While evidence increasingly suggests that four-day work weeks boost productivity, reduce staff turnover, and improve employee well-being, critics question whether the benefits can be sustained long-term. There's only one way to find out. As a growing number of companies are about to do.
1: Do you know these life forms? Parker's Packed Lunch.

0: It's Frankie Valli and the Four Seasons on Shmur FM working his way back to you. And before that, it was Donna Summer. She works hard for the money, apparently.
1: Parker's Pack Lunch. Years of academy training wasted. Shmur FM.
0: That's just about it from me for now. Thank you so much for your company for the past couple of hours. I'm back on Friday to do the whole thing again. If not Sunday with Steph at Abadabadoo. 11 a.m. the load of them. During the meanwhile, I'll leave you with Anthony Newley.

went back to sleep and thought that that was that. But it wasn't. It was that. I yawned and stretched and scratched a bit, then tumbled out of bed. But still I felt this rhythm sort of pounding in my head. I thought, well, this is funny, but it can't go on all day. I think I'll just ignore it, then it's bound to go away. Have you ever had one of those days when nothing seems to go right? I started out to work and met the postman on his round. I said, good morning, postman. Can you hear that funny sound? He listened and he said, do you mean that? I said, that's right. He said, that's funny. I can't hear a thing. Have you ever tried to push a postman through a letterbox? It's not easy. I went up to a policeman. I said, can you hear that noise? He looked at me as if I was a gang of teddy boys. I said, you should arrest it for disturbing people's peace. He said, all right, my lad, move on before I call the police. Have you ever tried to push a policeman through a letterbox? It's all right until he get up to his boots. I went to see a wise man who said, leave it all to me. I'll analyse the noise for only twice my normal fee. He came back 3 days later and said, it's tricky to explain. In fact, I don't know what it is, but there it goes again. Have you ever tried to push a wise man through twice his normal fee? It's all right until you get up to his letterbox. No, that can't be right. I went

But I'm not going to be beaten by it. I'm going to record this hit ballad if it kills me, because it's a very pretty tune. What kind of fool am I who never... Give me an A, will you, Ian? Lovely. What kind of fool am I who never fell in... Who never fell in love? Would you please try and stop that noise?

0: From the Sky News Centre at once, Keir Starmer's confirmed the sentences of two 15-year-old boys who avoided prison for rape convictions will go to the Court of Appeal. The case concerning separate attacks in Fordingbridge in Hampshire has been reviewed. A judge said he handed them rehab orders because he wanted to avoid criminalising children unnecessarily. Speaking through a translator, Giselle Pellicot, who was repeatedly drugged and raped in France, says the victims must get justice.
1: Rape is a crime and it must be recognised in that way, and you've got to judge those you accuse according to the crime they've committed and not let them go free just because they're minors. Minors at 13 or 14, they already know precisely what they're doing and they are responsible.
0: Officials in Belgium say four people have died in a crash involving a train and school bus. It happened on a level crossing around 15 miles from Brussels. Four teenagers have died after getting into difficulty in water during the long weekend's hot weather. Three boys have drowned in Lincoln, the Rother Valley and in Halifax, while a girl's body's also been recovered in Warwickshire. Meanwhile, more heat records could be broken in parts of the UK today, though the sunshine could be over for some. A yellow weather warning for thunderstorms covers parts of southern England and the Midlands this afternoon. Forecasters expect temperatures to hit 35 degrees Celsius. These swimmers have cooled off at an outdoor pool in London.
2: Pool's a little bit hot for me. It is lovely to see how many people are here because it's lovely to see it busy.
3: I'm loving it here when I've got the water to jump into.
4: Most of the time I'll be outdoors if I can, but I can't do stuff outdoors in this weather, so I have to find cleaning to do at home.
0: The board of oil giant BP has removed its chair with immediate effect. The firm says Albert Manifold's been relieved of his position following serious concerns related to standards, oversight and conduct. And Sir Keir Starmer's hosting campaigners on the final day of a public consultation on social media restrictions for children. Top doctors have likened the dangers to smoking. That's the latest. I'm Cam Hall.

Welcome back to Bangra Beats. You're listening to Siddiq. I hope you guys are enjoying the weather, and I hope you guys had a great weekend and great day as well. Yeah, I certainly enjoyed it. Like, basically, it was really hot, but it was good as well. So, you know, I cannot complain. I hope you guys had the same experience, and I'm here to entertain you guys from now till 2 o'clock, and yes, I've got back-to-back Bangra music for you guys, and yes, hopefully I would able to entertain you guys the way you guys want it, and hopefully I meet your expectation. I'll do my best to entertain you guys, and that's the aim. I was looking so forward to it, so yes, I'm glad to be back to entertain you guys. So yes, so next song I'm gonna be playing, Bismillah Karabai, Norin Lal. So I hope you guys enjoy it. So I've got a cracking back-to-back Bangra / Arab music. It's got really quite high energy to it. So yes, hopefully I am able to entertain you guys, and so those of you just join me, don't go anywhere, stay tuned and buckle up, and hope you enjoy my show.

Hello and welcome back to Bangra Beats. You're listening to Sitik. I hope you guys enjoy my show. Hopefully you guys are having a great day and enjoying the

It's such a lovely day, so yeah. We don't get many days like that, but if we do, we should make most of it, I think. Yeah. But, yes, those of you just joined, welcome to my show. Welcome to Bangra Beats. You're listening to Siddiq, and yes, I'm here to entertain you guys till 2 o'clock. So I'll do best to my ability. So yes, next song I'm gonna be playing, Boch at Khair by Nas Dead. That's Arab music. So I hope you guys enjoy it. That's the aim. That's, yeah, hopefully you guys do. So I'll just play that now. Enjoy it.

Hello and welcome back to Bangra Beats. You're listening to Sadiq. I hope you guys are having a good day, and those of you just joined, welcome. Don't go anywhere. I want to give this a special shout out to the special person who deserves to get a shout out. So hello to Paul and Rafa, working so hard painting today. Your hard work doesn't go unnoticed. Basically, you guys deserve a shout out. I hope I'm able to entertain you guys and enjoying my show. Your hard work doesn't go unnoticed, and Sarah wants to say thank you to Paul and Rafa, working so hard painting today. So you guys deserve a special shout out, and you guys deserve to get noticed. It's my pleasure to give you guys a shout out. And yes, don't go anywhere and enjoy my show, and hopefully I'm able to entertain you guys, and hopefully you guys enjoy the energy of the music I'm gonna be playing. So yes, that's the aim. And so yeah, don't go anywhere. And once again, thank you to Paul and Rafa.

Hello and welcome back to Bang Rabbits. You're listening to Sadiq. I hope you guys are enjoying Marshall and enjoying the day. It's a lovely day, really warm, which is a bonus. We do like a good weather, and yes, it's nice to look at. Nice clear blue sky. Yes, I want to give another special shout out to Vicky and Miles. You guys made my day. Miles, thank you, buddy. You're so kind, and thank you for being my friend. And thank you, Vicky, for bringing him in. You made my day, Miles, and you guys are my best buddies. So yeah, thank you. I really, really appreciate it. I did really need that. You know, I love dogs, especially Miles. He's so kind, affectionate, and he's my buddy. So thank you, Miles, and thank you, Vicky. So next, I'm going to be playing Ball Mitti the Deer by Alan Lohar. So I hope you guys enjoy it. So enjoy.

Hello and welcome back to Bang Rabbit. You are listening to Siddiq. I hope you guys are having a good day. And yeah, thank you for those of you stayed and listened to my show and stayed throughout. I just want to say thank you and hopefully you guys enjoyed my show. Hopefully I was able to meet your expectation and I was able to entertain you guys the way you guys wanted. Sadly, it's I have to say goodbye is coming to an end. I know 1 hour just flies by, but not to worry, I'll be back on same day, same time next week. And yes, I will be here again to entertain you guys. And yes, so till then, I hope you guys have a good week and hopefully the weather stays up, and I hope you guys have a good weekend when it comes. Yes, till then guys, bye bye.

0: From the Sky News Centre at 2, the Attorney General says there's an epidemic of violence. Hampshire go to the Court of Appeal. The judge handed the 15-year-old's rehabilitation orders because he didn't want to criminalise children. Former safeguarding minister Jess Phillips says boys that age know what they're doing.
1: They made those choices and they should have to live with the consequences. We should make it so that in our youth justice system there is rehabilitation for whatever influences led to this behaviour. But fundamentally, our justice system also has to deliver justice and punishment.
0: Four people, including two children, have died after a train hit a school bus in a town near Brussels this morning. The crash happened at a level crossing. Four teenagers have died after drowning during the bank holiday weekend's hot weather. Police responded to three incidents yesterday, a day after a 15-year-old boy's death in Lincoln. Peter Kennedy from the Royal Life Saving Society says trying to cool down in open water has its dangers.
2: There's a big problem with cold water shock. Immediately on contact with the cold water, it forces you to exhale. It makes your limbs less receptive, less responsive. And so you can find it very difficult to swim in that situation.
0: A stepmother's been found guilty of killing a five-year-old girl by scalding her in a hot bathtub. Janice Nix, who's 67, has been convicted of the manslaughter of Andrea Bernard in South London in 1978. Her death was treated as an accident until her older brother Desmond gave police a new account in 2022. Iran's foreign minister says American strikes in the south of the country last night breached a ceasefire. The US military claims the action was self-defence. And the chair of BP has been removed with immediate effect. Shares in the oil giant have fallen by more than 5%. That's the latest. I'm Cam Hall.
3: It's 2 p.m. It's

0: It's 2 p.m.
1: And very good
0: this
1: afternoon.
0: Tuesday on Shmew, and that means Musical Memories, the show that's designed for the more genteel people in our communities. Songs to take you back, so relax and enjoy.

And there you go, that was Air Supply and two Less Lonely People in the World. Yeah, good number, that one. And the next one's a good one. It's Hope Is Gets You Dancing. This is a little number. It's called Joy to the World.

0: This is Shmoo FM.
1: And there you go, that was Three Dog Night and Joy to the World. Great number, that one. Nice bunch of ones. And this one here, this is one from Alan Jackson, nice country song. This is She Don't Know She's Beautiful from 1992. Alan Jackson.

0: And there you go. That was Ken Booth and Everything I Own. Of course, that was covered by, what's his name? It doesn't matter anyway. It was covered by them, a group. Coming up now is Barbados, typically tropical. Yeah.
1: Ladies and gentlemen, this is Captain Tobias Wilcock welcoming you aboard Coconut Airways Flight 372 to Bridgetown, Barbados. We will be flying at an height of 32,000 feet and at an airspeed of approximately 600 miles per hour. Refreshments will be served after takeoff. Kindly fasten your safety belts and refrain from smoking until...

And there you go. That was the Monkees, and I'm a Believer. I think, what, 1965 or something? Something like that. Oh. It's causing that to do that, but never mind. I'll have to watch what I'm doing anyway. Coming up now is King Creole and Stool Pigeon.

0: It's 2 p.m. It's Tuesday on Shmoo, and that means Musical Memories, the show that is designed for the more genteel people in our communities. Songs to take you back, so relax and enjoy.
1: And there you go, that was King Creole. And Kid Creole, sorry. And Stool Pigeon. Yeah, good number that. And this is one that's come back in 1971. And I remember this well. Yeah, I remember this one well. In fact, it was re-released, wasn't it? It was Children in Need or something. Or Pugsy, whatever. Anyway, this is Tony Christie. This is Way Amarillo.

And there you go. That was Boy John and Gave It All Away. Great number. So in terms of heard with him, it's good. Still good. Here's a chappie you don't forget him, do you?

And there you go. That was Tom. Tom the Voice Jones. Tom the Voice, as he's known in Wales. And help yourself, yeah. This is a great number. This is a great group. This is from 2004. Was it 2014 here? I think it was here before that, but it doesn't matter. This is Van Halen. And I Can't Stop Loving You.

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1: Ah, and there you go. That was Bon Jovi. No, it wasn't. That was Van Halen. And I Can't Stop Loving You. Of course it was. Right, I'm going to play this one. This is from Bruce Gershwin. Remember him? He was one to replace the lead singer was on the Bruce Gershwin. He passed away. Was it last year? I think he passed away. Anyway, Canadian guy, I believe. And that's the number Rundrick copied. And Rundrick did, and he copied it. This is Every River.

And that was Butch Guthrie and Every River. Okay, here's one. This has got our own Annie Lennox on it, and this is The Tourist. I only want to be with you.

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1: And there you go. That was the tourist. I only want to be with you. And you've been listening to Musical Memories on Shmoo FM 99.8 with me, Dave White. And if you know someone in a care home, if you're connected to a care home, shelter accommodation, day centres, you name it, or even a pensioners group of some sort, and you want to have a request programme, just get in touch with Shmoo. It's 01224 515013. Get in touch with Shmoo and say you want to explain to what it is you want. Point a list of requests, and we'll give you your own show. Simple as that. And the show, like today, it will be named, we'll say, Hamer's Lodge Show, Request Show. There you go. So that's what it is, 01224 515013. And we'll try and do our best for you. Can't guarantee we'll have all the songs that you want, but we'll certainly do our best to try and get them. And as I say, it's a possibility that we can have a couple of people in the studio take part in the show as well. As simple as that. Right, I'll be here next week, hope you are, so stay tuned. And I'll leave you with this one. This is Ain't Necessarily So from 1984, Bronski Beat.

0: From the Sky News Centre at 3. The Court of Appeal will review whether the sentences of three teenage boys were too lenient following the rape of two girls in Hampshire. They avoided prison after being handed rehabilitation orders. A woman's been found guilty of killing her five-year-old stepdaughter by scalding her in a hot bath nearly 50 years ago. Janice Nix denied manslaughter after forcing Andrea Bernard into the bath in Thornton Heath in South London in 1978. Her death was treated as an accident until her older brother Desmond went to the police with new evidence in 2022. David Malone's from the CPS.
1: What stands this case out is the best part of half a century waiting for truth of what's happened at that particular time. The modern homicide, you'd have CCTV, audio, you've got the phone evidence. In this particular case, there was none of that.
0: Four teenagers are now known to have died after getting into difficulty in the water during the hot bank holiday weekend. Experts have issued warnings about the dangers of trying to cool down in open waters. Police claim a bus driver broke through a level crossing barrier before colliding with a train in Belgium. Two teenagers, a teaching assistant and the bus driver, have reportedly been killed in the crash. It happened in the town of Buggenhout, which is just 15 miles north of Brussels, shortly after 8 a.m. Anne Burgers from the Belgian Federal Police.
2: At 8:08, a school bus passed here. The driver wanted to cross the railroad, which was closed at that time. A train came from Bruges and drove into the bus. On board of the bus were seven children, the driver and one assistant.
0: The Prime Minister's pledged a crackdown on social media as a consultation on a potential ban for under-16s closes later. Leading medics say they're treating social media use like smoking. And jazz legend Sonny Rollins has died aged 90.
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0: Good afternoon. It is the last Thursday of the month, so it's the ASCCT show. It is a pre-record. We aren't live, so don't try and get in touch with us, because it won't be here, because we'll be at the Community Hub or Football Memories, which we'll tell you about later on anyway. It is Shmoo 99.8 FM. It's Dave here, and I've got a guest with me today, which is a fellow volunteer. It's Ian Ockard. How are you, Ian?
1: I'm great.
0: Now, you've been a volunteer for how long now? You must be coming out. Is it over a year, or is it just under a year or
1: no,
0: something?
1: It's nearly 2 years.
0: Is it nearly 2 years?
1: Yes.
0: Oh, I remember seeing you pestering me in the town. Well, I haven't told him about anything yet and all that. But you enjoying it?
1: Yes, I'm really enjoying it. I'm very enjoying it. I like the company. I've met new friends. And
0: learned a lot of new skills as well.
1: New skills as well. Yeah.
0: So you're involved with a lot of the programmes, which we'll get to very, very shortly as well. We'll get the health and wellbeing programmes for the end of this month. And there is still a couple of things at the end of this month, and also on June as well. We'll also be talking about 50K for 50 days. No, 5K for 50 days. 50K for 50. So, which you both have been doing as well. How are you doing with that anyway?
1: I'm doing very great. I'm happy with what I'm doing. Hopefully I make my target, but I'm starting making progress. I'm doing a lot of miles.
0: Because you walked down here as well.
1: Yes,
0: didn't you?
1: I walked here. I've done a lot of work.
0: That's dedication. I thought I must have taken a bus. No, no. Walks to the city centre down to Smoot to get his mile KM up. I'm impressed. Very impressed. So yeah, we started there with a little bit of Rapper's Delight from the Sugar Hill Gang. Next song is Message in a Bottle. After this, we'll be back and we're talking about the health and wellbeing programs coming your way in the next couple of weeks.

0: Police there, message in a bottle. Now, as I say, I've got Ian in with Matt, and people were saying that, you probably know him, because if you are buying the 50-50 draw at Pittodrie, he's the man in the hut, the man with the glasses in the hut, the sweet talking. It's like Del Boy in the hut. He always selling your ticket. You've done that since the start of this season, halfway through the season, isn't it?
1: Yes.
0: Are you enjoying it?
1: Yes, I'm really enjoying it.
0: Ah, you were saying you're building up a sort of a fan base of people coming, you're building up a sort of rapport. And that's the thing you want. I mean, with the con collections, which you've done as well, but the con collections as well, you build up a little rapport with people. People expect to see you, they come in. It's just a chat. It's in their routine now. I'm going to go to the football, I'm going to go have a little chat, buy a 50-50 draw ticket, and then go to the game. So there must be a lot of people like that, you see, isn't it?
1: Yes.
0: You don't sound very convincing.
1: Yes, I do.
0: It's good, and I can see when I've been there, and you can see how the smile on your face, and you put a smile on other people's faces as well. So, yeah, if you listen to this, the next game you go, and you say, "Hey, you was a man on the radio, eh?"
1: A lot of thought. I've been selling a lot of books with it. Some weeks I get one book full, sometimes I get two books full,
0: and then
1: some weeks it's two and a half. It depends how many people recognise me, and it's a lot of people. It's a lot of people recognises me, and they have a chat with me, and it gets me out there and spreads the word.
0: Yeah, and that's what I want to do as well. And I mean, the 50-50 draw, half of it goes to back the community trust to run some of the programmes that we'll tell you about very, very shortly. And the other half is split between two winners, a top prize and a second prize as well. And it's been quite tasty, the prizes. A couple have been over £1,000 this time as well. So it's not bad for a £2 stake, isn't it?
1: Yes.
0: Pretty good. But it's good, and you can also see them, if you are at Pittodrie, once we start back at Pittodrie, selling in the lounges, I think we're going to be selling maybe turnstiles next year as well.
1: Yes, we're trying, if we've got enough staff, and we're maybe try to get more staff to help us on a Saturday, but it's 9 times out of 10, we're struggling, but we're managing with it.
0: But I'm glad you said that, because we are looking for volunteers as well to help on a match day as well for next season. So if you are interested in that, I mean, you get a ticket to the game, you get a pie and drink voucher as well, and you'll be selling the 50-50 draw. Get in touch with Deborah. It's deborah.christie@afccommunitytrust.org, and she will get back in touch. We'll let you know, because we're always looking for volunteers. And as Ian says, we struggled last season a little bit with staff and volunteers, but we're looking to start the new season with a bang and get people involved. And yeah, I mean, it's one of the best things I did, and I know that I didn't even hate to ask you, because I know it's one of the best things that you've done, was to get involved with the community trust, because it's you see the sort of inside workings of Pittodrie, plus you're giving back, and the stuff that you're doing is helping people. Because I mean, the amount of programs that I've done and been involved with, and I've seen happen, and I've seen so much change in people who have been to places like the Community Hub, which we'll tell you about in a second as well, who've been to health walks, been to the memory sessions, and people absolutely love it, because it changes their life, and that's what we are here for, isn't it?
1: Yes, I started from the Hub, then now I'm doing football memories, con collecting, football mascot, and con collecting. I like to help in anything they are struggling with. I don't hesitate to stop. I'm there to help, because since I came on the Hub, I've met a lot of new friends. Dave's been really helpful. A lot of the community trust has helped me from day one, and I've really enjoyed it, and long continuing myself. And I like to meet more new friends, and I like to help out

0: I will pop in past. I will pop in past to say hi to everybody. Then I've got football memories after that. So I've got football memories on Thursday.
1: So the football memories programme, to let people understand, is a dementia and Alzheimer's friendly, and it's just in the Sir Alec Ferguson Lounge. There is one today, actually, 2 o'clock, isn't it? 2 o'clock until half past three.
0: Yes.
1: And then there's one next Monday, that would be the 1st of June, again, 2 o'clock until half past three. And it's, you know, it can be anything. I mean, last Monday was people come down from Wanderers Rugby Club and just spoke about it, which was really, really interesting because, I mean, that's a club, it's almost 100 years old. And they was telling us how they started and, you know, it was just to try and get people in Aberdeen playing rugby because the only way you could play rugby back then was universities and that as well. So that was interesting. We've had a lot of guests. Jim Leighton's been in, Joe Harper's been in. Been a lot of guests in as well. Willie Garner, Willie Miller's been in. And, I mean, you and Brian run the session on a Thursday as well, which you have your quizzes. And, it's an easy-going hour and a half, free tea and coffee as well. And yeah, all these programmes are free, remember, as well. So that's why we're saying about the 50-50 draw. All this money goes back into the community to help fund these events, football memories, music memories, all that stuff as well. So if you are interested in football memories, get yourself down at Pretoria this afternoon, 2 o'clock. You'll see Ian and say, hey, I just heard you on the radio. How did you manage to get here so quick? Well, he's a quick walker, that's what it is. But yeah, and as I say, on Monday as well, I'll give you the full programme of the football memories very, very shortly as well. But it is a great programme. The social memories, the music memories as well. It's all, as I say, derived to get people talking, get people involved, and get people interacting as well. And the football memories, it's a good crowd. We're getting, it's big crowds we're getting there as well, isn't it? And it's people who are, there may be ex junior footballers, some ex professional footballers, some Highland League, a lot of Highland League players, ex Highland League players as well there. And all be come together for the cause of football. And it's amazing how you can see people who are maybe struggling a little bit, and then they get down there, and you can see their eyes lighting up when they're talking about football, their football teams, their favourite games as well. And also, which is very important, and it's not to be sort of sniffed at, it gives a little bit of respite to some people, the carers as well. So there's a lot of the wives, because it's open to male and female, by the way, in all ages, but a lot of the wives drop their partners, husbands off, and then they go away for a coffee down at the beach, which is great for them as well. It gives them a little bit of respite. So if you are interested in that, that is on this afternoon. That is at 2 o'clock in the Sir Alec Ferguson Lounge. Just tell me Dave and Ian sent you, and he'll be there anyway to just, you'll reckon him, recognise him. He's the gape in the corner with the book. But what's on the menu for the football memories? Have you got something
0: planned? I'm not sure yet. I haven't contacted Brian yet, but Brian will message me through probably Wednesday to see what it is. We team in together, meet in the middle. Brian does one half,
1: and you do
0: the second half.
1: That's
0: good. We just meet in the middle, or reverse it. We just take turns about.
1: But that must have built your confidence up doing this as well, doing the football memories.
0: Yes, absolutely. It did.
1: And that's what it says to you about, I've noticed it, how your confidence ever since you've been, I never realised it was almost 2 years, but how your confidence from when you started, and even before you started, because I knew you before you started. And how it's built up by doing these things. And it's nae easy standing up in front of a lot of people, and especially if you're struggling a little bit with confidence, but it's nae easy standing up in front of people and talking, you know. But you guys have got it, and you and Brian, they're like the dream team, I'm telling you, they are good. They sort of feed off each other as well. So that's on this afternoon. That's at 2 o'clock at 8 Pittodrie. Also, as I said this afternoon, there's a community hub that's going on just now. I couldn't tell you what the meal is. I did ask, and I forgot about it, and I had it written down somewhere, but the community hub is on today. Again, very, very popular. Last week, there was almost 60 people there last week, wasn't it? It was just absolutely, really, really full last week. Hot meal, tea and coffee, juice, free Wi-Fi, access to organisations. I think housing was there last week. I think that we've had Scar.

0: down there. We've had a lot of different
1: job
0: centre
1: as well.
0: Job centre as well, yeah. And what the good thing about that is, and I keep saying this on this programme, is it cuts through the red tape, because if yours, nothing worse if you're trying to phone somewhere and you're in a queue and then you get knocked off the queue and you just go, I can't be bothered. But this is access face to face with these people, you know, and it's very informal. Again, everything free as well. And, yeah, everything's confidential as well with these people. So if you fancy coming along to that as well, come along. I'll be behind the counter serving. So, as I say, just say, hey, are you the money on the radio? Because a lot of people have said that. Somebody says to me last week, yeah, are you on Shmoo? And I says, yeah. Oh, I recognise your voice. It's a bit disappointing once you see the face. Anyway. It's the AFCCT show on Shmoo FM. Here's a little bit of Chicago. We'll be back after this.

0: Chicago there, 25 or 624 on the AFCCT show on Shmoo 99.8 FM with Dave and Ian. Now we're talking a little bit about football memories, which happens, we'll give you the dates for the other ones. In fact, I'll give you the dates for them now. I've got them here somewhere. If I can get on to this dates here. Let's see if this opens up. Football memories, yes. So on June, it's Monday, there's one today, as I say, Thursday the 28th. There's one on Monday the 1st, Thursday the 11th, Thursday the 25th of June. All in Sir Ferguson Lounge, Pretoria, 2 till 3:30pm. Tea and coffee is for people as well, and everybody's welcome. Just come along and that's free. We've also got sporting memories. That is on Wednesday the 2nd of June. That's 2 till 3:30pm again. That's at Aberdeen Cricket Club, Morningside Road, up in Manifield there. Aberdeen AB10 7FB. Again, that can be anything. That can be golf, that can be cricket. It's probably cricket, sort of leans toward cricket because it is a cricket club. But it also could be football there as well. So, yeah, another good session. That's really... That started up again after a demand for it as well. There is also Music Memories, which is held here at Shmoo. Well, you've just missed this one because it was yesterday. But the next one is Wednesday, 24th of June, 2 till 3:30 down at Shmoo and Woodside. Join us from Music Reminiscence and make some new musical memories. It's great. We've had... We'll get about 20 people, 15 to 20 people down as well there, and that's great because we're all genres as well. We'll have a couple of quizzes, we'll get people to make quizzes as well, and we have a laugh, we get people singing. It's absolute chaos, but it's organised chaos. So that's one of my programmes. So everybody's welcome to that as well. We'll get tea and coffee there as well. Social History Memories, that's something we started about a year ago, and reminiscing about the old days. Now that is tomorrow at Middlefield Community Project. That's 11 o'clock till 12:30. Again, it's free. Brilliant place. Have you ever been to Middlefield, the Community Project?
1: No, I haven't. I've heard about it. You've spoken about it, and I would like to come along some point and see how it
0: works. Well, you can come along tomorrow then. Come along. There you go. Ian's coming along tomorrow, so you can see us both tomorrow. We've talked about a lot of stuff there. Shops in Aberdeen, cinemas, the wartime, the fish trade. I think this is, we're talking about churches, old churches and old schools that are no longer with us tomorrow. But it's very interactive as well. And, you know, how do people interact? And I always say that one of the first sessions there was a little YouTube clip on George Street, the shops in George Street. Now, the clip was like 6 minutes. We never got to the end of that clip because we were stopping it because people were saying, oh, that shop there, I remember that shop, and I remember the rubber shop. And, you know, it's great for people to just click into that because you see the state of some of the shops nowadays. I mean, you go back to, I'm going back to the 70s and 80s, and there were so much different choices. You used to go up George Street before the Centres was built, and it was fantastic. Up St Nicholas Street, up George Street, some brilliant shops there as well, up as far as the Norco and beyond. But now it's everybody's shopping online, so we need to keep the memories of these places alive. So we've done that, we've done kids' games, we've done adverts, 70s and 80s adverts, the ones that we could actually show. But it's really good. So everyone's welcome to that as well. That is tomorrow at Middlefield Community Hub. Brilliant coffee there as well if you want to stay and have food. We can give you tea and coffee, but if you're interested in that, come along. That's the last Friday of every month. Now, the Kinship Coffee Morning is something that started up, and I think that's been going for about a year as well. So that's for kinship carers. That's just once a month. Next one is Tuesday the 9th of June, 10 till 11:30 at Richard Donald Stand. Open to all kinship carers and the guest speakers that will be coming along. And I think the next one coming along on June the 9th is Befriend a Child. I'm sure they said to me that it was Befriend a Child was coming along. So, yeah, if you want to come along to that, Again, you get tea and coffee there. Very, very welcome as well. Now, we've got health walks, and we'll talk about that in a minute, because, again, you've never been on a health walk yet, have you?
1: No, I haven't.
0: No, you blame your work, do you? Oh, no, I'm working. A likely story. But health walks, it's great to get people out in the fresh air, and especially when we've got beautiful days that we've had this week as well. I remember that when we had stopped during COVID and we started again, and it was limited with the amount of people we could have on it, so we had two health walks. And then when we was allowed to get everybody together into the one health walk, it was like, honestly, it was like VE Day. Everybody's hugging each other, and, you know, I hadn't seen people for months and almost years some of the times. And a lot of people were still scared about coming out of their houses after COVID. I mean, COVID is a terrible effect on people. And that's why with a lot of the projects that we do now, it makes people who, in the community hub, I remember just a little bit off topic, I remember when we started the community hub and people were scared to come into Pittodrie because they thought, you know, it wasn't long after COVID we started it, and it only started on a 12-week pilot, you know. But I think after about 3 or 4 weeks, we had says, you know, something, this is something that's needed. Now we're well over 100 sort of sessions into that as well. And we're getting people, there is some certain people that have been there since day one as well. There's a lot of people been there from day one. But a lot of people just come in, you know, you come in, get something to eat and go, and that's fine. A lot of people will come in, they'll meet their friends there. It's a meeting place on a Thursday. And, I mean, you know, you get a good laugh because if you come in, it's either Ian or Brian will be the greeter, and they'll take you up and down the stairs. So you get a good laugh with people, yes. And they come in and, you know, they know you, and they just they have a laugh with you and that as well. And it's good, isn't it?
1: Yes, it's good meeting new folk. Everybody's polite, helpful.
0: Yeah.
1: And
0: grateful as well.
1: It's grateful as well. Some people, they're okay, but I just do my job, help them, take the stuff up the stairs, set the what. Sometimes I don't know what building we're in. It could be the Legends. Yeah. It could be the other arena. I just wait till Dave or Anne comes in
0: and
1: so
0: tells you
1: to tell me. But
0: that's after somebody's told me.
1: If I've got to guess one building.
0: But, I mean, it's good because there's a lot of older people that come in as well, and they get offered milk, they get offered fruit, they get offered vegetable packs as well. And I've seen you taking them down the stairs and helping them down the stairs with the vegetable pack. And this is little things that people didn't see. And that's just somebody doing something that they're good to heart to help people. Because, you know, I mean, these vegetable packs are blooming heavy.
1: Vegetable packs are heavy. I have noticed that. Some people struggle with their shopping bags going down the stairs. I'll help them take them down the stairs. So if I need a hand to take their car, I'll take them to the car. It's no problem. I just let Dave or Anne know where I am, because in case anything happens, that's what I do.
0: Yeah, and that's what it is. It's a community hub, and community being the word there as well, because it's people from all walks of life in that community hub. Nobody knows anybody's stories until they want to tell you, and if that's fine, and there has been people have come up and opened up and put their trust across the people and told them stories and that, and that's great. And if we can help them further than that, then we will, because that's what we're here for. That's what the community trust is here for, to help people as well and to change people's lives. And I've seen people's lives at the community hub being changed just by coming along and maybe getting a meeting with the housing, maybe getting a meeting with the job centre, maybe getting a meeting with Scarf so they can insulate their home even better. And it does change their life. It absolutely changes their life. And there's been a lot of people who used to come in there and they even speak, and now they're coming up and they're yapping to you and chatting away. So again, and we talked about confidence with yourself there, Ian, earlier on, but it's confidence in other people as well. And it's great to see, fantastic to see. So if you fancy coming down today, get yourself down. Now, we'll have another song, I think, and then we will be back after this song, and I'll tell you all about the health walks coming up in the next 3 or 4 weeks. This is Boomtown Rats.

world. There was a lot of rockin' going on that night. Cruising time for the young bright lights. Just down past the gas rush by the meat factory

0: Corner number one there, Boom and Rats there, and a track called Rat Trap. It is the AFCCT show on Shmoo FM with Dave and Ian here to take you through for an hour on a Tuesday, sorry, a Thursday lunchtime. right, Health Works. Tuesday, 2nd of June. All these are 10 o'clock unless I tell you it is different. So Tuesday, 2nd of June, we are meeting at Asda Dice, that's in Riverview Drive, and we were walking around the riverside and then back to Asda Dice as well. It usually takes about an hour, and then we usually go for coffee or peace or whatever in Asda as well. Tuesday, the 9th of June, we're meeting outside Hazelhead Primary School. And walking around Hazelhead Park, that's my walk, that'll be a good one as well. I love that, it's a fine day, nice Hazelhead Park, really, really nice park. Tuesday, the 16th of June, now this is 11 o'clock because we are meeting in Stonehaven. Outside Stonehaven, the swimming pool in the car park there, having a walk around Stonehaven Town Centre. Plenty of places to go for tea and coffee there if you want, and then back up the road again. Always love, and I mean, every day, I don't want this, but every time that we've been to Stonehaven, it's been a beautiful day. But that's me jinxing it probably now. Or you've jinxed it because you're laughing. Tuesday, 23rd of June, again, 10 o'clock, we're meeting outside the Range on the Beach Boulevard, walking along to Fitty and then back to the Range as well. And the 30th of June, this is out at West Hills, 10 o'clock again, we're starting our West Hill Drive, that's the shops there, and walking around West Hill with a really good walk around West Hill a couple of years ago. And round a little bit of wooded, round the sort of burn that goes there as well. And that was really good. So again, all these walks are free. There is tea and coffee at some of the places as well. But a lot of them you have to go in and just pay your own. But we do try, when we can, provide tea and coffee. But again, it's all free. It's all ages, all abilities as well. We walk as fast or slow as the slowest walker. And it gets you outside, gets you active. And if you're trying to do what we are doing, that's a 5K for 50 a day, Big Red Challenge, then that'll get your 5K probably for a health walk anyway. Now, we are on the second week of the challenge. It's for 50 days. I think it's through till the 29th of June, I think it is. How are you doing with it? I mean, because you do a lot of walking when you're working as well, don't you?
1: Yes, I am doing really well. And my charity this one I'm doing is You Can, and I am joining the 50K, and hopefully it won't continue. Hopefully we can get it done for next year as well. Mm-hmm. And I won't continue it because there's a lot of charities out there we've picked and everything else. This year I picked You Can because I saw that choice and that one I'll really picked because hopefully I make my target, but I'll just have to wait and see.
0: And you make a difference to that. I mean, because what happens is the money that's raised, whatever you raise, and that includes the gift aid as well, is split between the community trust and whatever charity. Yes. Now, as you say, you chose UConn. Mine's is Befriend a Child because I volunteer there as well. So half the money from Mine's is going to the community trust, half it's going to Befriend a Child. People can pick any charity they want. And, you know, even 50 quid for a charity sometimes nowadays is big money because a lot of the charities are struggling.
1: Yes.
0: There's been budget cuts, there's been grant cuts, yes, all that stuff as well. And, I mean, cuts for the council as well. So anything that they get is a boost for them as well. It's great. I mean, I remember that we're talking about it, and I didn't really understand what we're signing up for, but I absolutely enjoy it. I mean, what it is you do 5K for 50 days. It's as simple as that. Walking, running, swimming, cycling, whatever you want to do, exercise machines, whatever you want to do, at the end, the money will be, I think that the original target was 20 grand. It's now surpassed that, and I think, yes, they've set a new target for 30 grand, and we're almost at that as well. Mm-hmm. So it's quite the kindness of people who are And I just want to thank everybody who sponsored me for this as well. From the bottom of my heart, I was blown away. And I suppose you're the same as well.
1: Yes, same as me. I'm good, hopefully, as well. Thank you for who's doing my sponsors as well. And thank you to the lady from Yukon for accepting me to do this challenge as well. And I met, I think it's Karen, and I met her on the last home game at Petodi. She handed me my T-shirt, and I met her on that night, and she's happy with what I'm doing.
0: Yeah, that's great.
1: She's, that was it as well.
0: I mean, it's a lot of money. I was just looking at it earlier on today, and there's a lot of participants have raised over a grand, which is going to be split between the community trust and their respective charities. And, you know, there's a lot of people who have got Friends of Anchor on it who do a fantastic job. I mean, all the charities do a fantastic job, and everybody's got their own favourite charity which is close to their heart. And one of these things that we like to do, we like to spread the... Because collaboration is a lot better. If you've got charities collaborating together, it makes you a lot stronger as well. But I can't remember how many participants we've got, 125 participants or something like that.
1: I heard 100. I think it's up to... I'm guessing at the moment it's 130 now.
0: Really?
1: I think it's 130.
0: That's good. All ages as well.
1: Yes.
0: Yeah, and all abilities. All abilities as well. So, yes, you kind of sign up for that now because they closed it off. But if you, as Ian says, if we do it next year, then, hey, it's... I mean, and the thing is, when I signed up for it, I thought, I have no way I'm going to manage that, but I'll give that a go anyway. But because you're raising money for charity and the money's nagging into your pocket or something like that, it makes me do it. So, right, if I didn't do that, then I'm letting the charity down. I think you'll agree with that as well.
1: And I'm proud of Dave, what he's doing. He's done really well. Long continue, Dave. I am proud of you, what you are doing.
0: Oh, thank you very much. There you go. That's a fiver. I just asked him to say that. No, it's a great idea. I think the dinner down in Montrose, I think that's how it started, down in Montrose. And it's a great idea. And I'm blown away by the support that people have got as well. I mean, you know, you start off this, and I had a target in my mind. It was surpassed after about 4 days, and I think, well, you know, people are... The kindness of strangers, that's what I think. The kindness of strangers who are... and the power of social media helps as well, you know, if you promote it on social media. I know that one of the guys, Ryan, is doing an auction as well to boost it, his funds as well. He's putting stuff on his page, and then people can... bid for it as well, and the highest bid gets it on the 29th of June. I think it's a fantastic idea. I mean, it kept popping up on my page, and I go, what the hell's this? And it's, oh, right, it's Ryan. And it's a great idea. A lot of people have taken the football tickets as well. You know that, what you call it, the football cards where you pick a team and then the thing's rubbed at the top, and whoever wins it gets it. It's a 50-50 thing as well. So a lot of people have done that, and a lot of people have done other ways of raising money, and it's great just to see everybody pulling together in one direction for the community trust, which is important to us, obviously, because this is a community trust show. And, you know, without the money that is raised for a lot of these things, then we wouldn't be able to do a lot of these programmes, because there just would be no pots of money. The memories programmes, which is crucial, as I said, to a lot of people living with dementia, and a lot of people living with people with dementia, that's crucial for them to get these programmes, and for the community hub, for people to come along and just relax. And maybe get the sort of 2 hours, 4 hours out of their life where they can just go down there. They don't have to worry about anything. Just go down there, have a laugh with your friends, get something to eat. And because, I mean, some people, and maybe, and we've talked about this before, some people, you know, they're struggling. There's a lot of people struggling. I mean, we talked about food banks before, and we've talked a lot on Shmoo about food banks, because, I mean, we're in 2026, and there should be no need in this country how much money there is in this country, the UK. And I don't want to get too political, but people are struggling with food banks as well, and they're relying on charities, like you say, UCAN, like you say, a community trust, like you say, Friends at Anchor, all these people, these charities are relying on people to put money in there. Or at the end of the day, it's going to go like Mental Health Aberdeen. That was a fantastic place in the centre of town, or just across the road for you, and it closed down. And I mean, they didn't think of the impact on the people who actually need these services, you know. And I'm a big sort of believer in, if it ain't broke, then it doesn't need fixing. So, but you know, a lot of this stuff does need fixing in there. So yeah. So what's been your highlights of being involved with the community trust?
1: My highlights is starting from the hub. I really enjoyed it. Then I started building it up, and then I started doing football memories. Then I went from football memories to the...
0: Yeah, you obviously love doing football memories. Yes, I've seen a couple of your sessions, and it's really passionate about it as well. So it's good stuff.
1: And the other thing is, before I'd done the 50-50, then now it's changed to... Was it to the draw and the hub, the hut, and now I do can collecting if they're short, and then
0: I help out,
1: and then I help out football as well, and I really enjoy it because it gets me out of the house, meeting new friends, and appreciate thank you to Dave, and all the people in the football hub and the staff as well, like Jenna, Nicola, Deborah as well, and all the staff in that football as well, and that has helped me push myself. If I didn't do that, I won't be here today.
0: That's really nice to hear that, Ian, to be quite honest with you. It is nice.
1: And
0: I've got to say that, I mean, even when we pushed you a little bit out of your comfort zone by doing the mascots, and he was brilliant, absolutely brilliant, and long may it continue. As I say, if you're going to Inchgarth on Saturday, Angus and Donnie will be there, so give them a high five. You never know who you might be. Ian, thank you very much for coming on the show. That's just about it from us. Much appreciated. It's the first time you've been on radio.
1: Yes.
0: Well, it's not the first time. The first time you've been on this show, but you've been on radio before, haven't you?
1: This is my first proper one.
0: Well, you're doing well.
1: And thank you very much, Dave, for inviting me here today. And hopefully I get invited back again.
0: Oh, you will do. Aye, absolutely. I'm always looking for people to come in.
1: Enjoyed it. And hopefully more people come to Inchgarth on Saturday for their fun day.
0: Yeah, get your photo taken with Donnie.
1: And Thursday, hopefully we get more people on Thursday for the hub and football memories as well. I will be there on Thursday, and hopefully I see you there. Any questions, just don't hesitate to ask for me, or anybody will try to help you out.
0: Look at this confidence now. Look at this. It's surging through him now. Brilliant. Thanks very much. Thanks very much for listening. We'll be back next month with another version of the AFCCT show. I'm going to leave you with a little bit of Oasis, I think. It's goodbye from me.
1: And goodbye from me.

0: From the Sky News Centre at 4. The Court of Appeal will review whether the sentences of three teenage boys were too lenient following the rape of two girls in Hampshire. A judge said he handed the 15-year-olds behavioural rehabilitation orders because he wanted to avoid criminalising children. Attorney General Richard Hermer referred the case and has posted this on social media.
1: Barristers instructed on my behalf will not seek to argue that for the crime of rape, only prison will do. It's now a matter for our independent judiciary.
0: Sir Keir Starmer's called it the right outcome. A woman's been found guilty of manslaughter after killing her stepdaughter in a hot bath nearly 50 years ago. Janice Nix has been convicted following fresh evidence which established 5-year-old Andrea Bernard had been scalded at their home in South London in 1978. Today is the hottest day in May on record, as temperatures have reached 35 degrees Celsius. Meteorologist Steph Galter says it could get even hotter.
2: So we beat yesterday where we got to 34.8, that was in Kew Gardens, and again today, 35 degrees, 35.0, that is, in Kew Gardens. And of course, the temperatures could still rise as we head through the next hour or so.
0: Experts have issued warnings about the dangers of trying to cool down in open waters. Four teenagers are now known to have died after getting into difficulty in the water during the hot bank holiday weekend. Officials in Belgium believe a bus went through a level crossing barrier shortly before colliding with a train. Four people, including two teenagers, have been killed in the town of Buggenhout. The chairman of the board of BP has been removed from his position with immediate effect. The oil giants released a statement saying the search for Albert Manifold's successor is underway. And British tennis number one Cameron Norrie has retired injured.
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1: That was Ziploc by Lit, and you are now listening to It's Real to Me, live on Shmoo FM, 99.8 FM. This is the show where everything is taken far too seriously, hosted by me, Mackenzie. This is episode 66 of the show. Welcome. I predominantly cover film, TV, and wrestling on the show, and once at the end of every month, I like to have a look back at what has happened in those spaces over the last 30 days or so, covering the new film releases, the new TV show releases, my favorite wrestling matches from the month, and my favorite first-time watches out with the new releases from the month. So this is your It's Real to Me recap show for the month of May. I'll be beginning with the wrestling portion after this song. This is What Happened to Us by Hometown and Young. Enjoy.

That was What Happened to Us by Hopetown and Young, and you were still listening to It's Real to Me, episode 66, live on Shmoo FM 99.8 FM. This is your recap show for the month of April, and today's is going to be taken up by a lot of film, as I have much more of them to talk about than anything else, but I'll save them for the back half of the show. Begin then, let's go over my favourite wrestling matches from the last month. I have a spreadsheet that I use to keep track of all the matches I like, and every match that I give a rating higher than 4 stars gets talked about on the show. I have a measly 4 matches to go over, so let's get into them. Starting with Andrade El Idolo versus Yota Tsuji from New Japan Pro Wrestling, Wrestling Dontaku on May 3rd for the IWGP Global Heavyweight Championship. This was originally supposed to be Gabe Kidd versus Yota, but he unfortunately suffered an injury, I believe it was to do with his leg, at AEW Dynasty that has landed him on the shelf, meaning we got a rematch from the New Beginning instead, and it was ace. Being just as, if not better, than that previous encounter. And Andrade won, meaning Gabe was supposed to win this match, as New Japan tend to stick to their plans, even through talent substitutions, which is a big shame for Gabe. Also a big shame for Tsuji. It has been a bad few months for Yota, booking-wise, losing both his titles, but he will be getting his heavyweight title rematch at Dominion in a few months, and hopefully things will go his way there. Actually, I'm pretty 100% certain things will go his way there. But yeah, this match was awesome. 4.75 stars from moi. Then on the 13th of May edition of AEW Dynamite, Darby Allin defended his AEW World Championship against Konosuke Takeshita as a part of what was his fantastic car crash world title reign this past month. This is another rematch. Many years ago, Takeshita beat Darby in a normal singles match, and this was absolutely better than their first encounter, which was also really good, which speaks to the quality of this match. Takeshita can be a really great, imposing big worker. I think it's kind of lost sometimes of his matches that he is a very large athlete, very tall, very wide, and with just really powerful legs that he just doesn't really get to use because he works a bit more closer to a high flyer luchador. But he got to be, because Darby is quite diminutive and Takeshita just towers over him, he was just able to throw him about, and it was awesome. He even hit a blue thunderbomb off the apron and onto the floor, which was really cool. The closing stretch of this match was also super electric, and I thought Takeshita rejecting help from the Don Callis family was well done, and for once didn't make him look like a loser. A really awesome match, second best of the reign. That Ciampa match is undefeated. 4.5 stars though. Then up until Sunday, that was it. But then AEW put on one of their strongest pay-per-views in a very long time in Double or Nothing. Most of the card made it onto the spreadsheet, heralded spreadsheet. There was not a bad match on the show, but only 2 exceeded 4 stars, and thus I'll only talk about them. But this show ruled. First, I have Jon Moxley's AEW Continental title defense against Kyle O'Reilly, finally paying off the best storyline AEW has had, maybe ever. Maybe that's a stretch, I don't know. I'm not confident on that opinion. Not going to set that in stone. But no, this match saw Jon Moxley's evolution realized, his confidence is back, he believes in the message of the Death Riders again, and he is at the top of his game. And that is, thanks, and he credits it to Kyle O'Reilly showing him up at every turn and having his number. They told a great story about them both rising to each other and Moxley proving that he's better than he was yesterday and better than Kyle O'Reilly. It is not just on this day, but just in general. It is the most interesting thing Mox has done with this title since winning it, and I hope the ball gets moving for something soon. 4.75 stars, I love this. With All In is on the horizon, that's the biggest the big AEW show that they do, that they build to every year. Will Ospreay seems to be on route to challenging for the AEW World Championship, more on that later. I don't really know what there is
for Moxley on that show, and there should be at this stage something planned. Takeshita is going to be taken up with stuff with Kyle Fletcher. Okada is without a title. They could maybe run the rematch between him and Moxley. Kenny Omega currently doesn't have anything set. They could do him and Mox. Has it been a while since they locked up? Hangman, he might be back by that point, and you could do a rematch from All in Texas last year. But I do think now that we've finished this stuff with Kyle, Moxley quite desperately needs a clear path. It could be Joe. It could be Samoa Joe. I would really like them to kind of lock horns again, because whilst I did really enjoy the Joe, I think it was like a steel cage match during Moxley, the AEW World title reign last year, I feel like this version of Moxley and the current version of Joe that we're seeing, and, you know, the dynamic of, you know, Moxley being a face and Joe being a heel this time, I think not only would it be a different match, but it would be a better match, and I would like to see that happen. But yeah, I think we need to get something set in stone for him, sharpish, because Jon Moxley is their ace, he's their biggest star, not holding the world title and not being in the world title page, a picture. He should have something pretty quickly set up soon. But anyways, secondly and lastly, I have the hair versus title match between champion Darby Allin and challenger MJF, Maxwell Jacob Friedman. Darby's title reign has been nothing short of incredible, with two fantastic defenses a week, whilst building to this match with MJF, making him put his hair on the line to get the rematch. When he won the title, I thought for certain, and many other people thought for certain, there's no TH in that word, he would be losing it sharpish, but with each preceding week, AEW have managed to make what felt like a foregone conclusion in this impending Darby MJF match unpredictable, because despite thinking I knew in my heart of hearts that this was a 1 month title reign to switch things up for a bit and give Darby a moment, watching this match and in the build up to it, I thought MJF was losing his hair. However, as I alluded to earlier, this was the end of Darby's reign. The wheels would fall off, the defenses would catch up, and MJF would prove that with time to prepare and scout his opponent, he is going to be the better wrestler. And not only would he save his hair plugs, but he would also regain his title, hitting a top rope tombstone and then winning with that damn headlock takeover for the win. And assumably he'll hold that belt till Wembley All In to lose it to Will Ospreay. This was in all a masterstroke and the best AEW pay-per-view main event of the year thus far. Excellent, and on top of it, or below it I guess, there was a fantastic Mick Foley segment with them both on the pre-show that was, just made everything so much better. Spring Break-In was AEW's Mankind winning the title moment, and Mick

during their interaction months ago. I don't know, but this always brilliant bit of business is what you want to close a pay-per-view, something that's going to make you tune in to TV the following week, just to see, you know, how things go. My rating for just the match, though, 4.25 stars. I think it's been a while since I watched the previous pay-per-view match, the Full Gear 2024 or 2023. So I don't know, but I kind of think I preferred that match. I don't know. I think in all, though, I don't think it was as, you know, I don't think it made me feel as much as that match of Spring Break-In, which was only like 2 minutes. But, you know, it's not about quantity, it's about quality sometimes. But that's all I've got for the wrestling part of the recap. Not a huge amount, mainly because it's where New Japan is currently stuck with its Best of Super Juniors tournament, which has been really good thus far. Just not any, like, you know, crazy good matches, because it's, you know, we're just in the first stages of the tournament. And I haven't really seen anything from any of the other promotions that I usually check out. But I think June, July, August, the summer is gearing up to be really cool. After this song, I want to talk about the one TV show that I have, and then it's film stuff. This is Darling, the Planet by The Rare Occasions.

That was Darling the Planets by Rare Occasions, and welcome back to It's Real to Me. This is your recap show for the month of May. I just covered my favorite wrestling matches from the last month, and before I move on to the films, which will dominate this show, I want to speak about the lone new TV show I watched this month, the final season of The Boys, season 5. Spoilers incoming, should always be expected. This starts streaming on Amazon Prime.

on April 8th and would conclude 8 episodes later on the 20th of May. This season only really did one thing, and it's all it really needed to do, and it was wrap the show up, and that was by killing Homelander and complete he, Butcher, and Huey's arcs. Many are not pleased with how this season came out. Me? Hate to say it, but I'm not too bothered. Let me explain. Nobody likes offense there. The Boys first started in 2019, being the first live-action adaptation of the Garth Ennis-written comic from Dynamite Comics, and earned a great deal of critical and audience acclaim with each new season, being a true, feeling like a true alternative superhero story, with what have become iconic performances from the likes of Carl Urban and Anthony Starr and many others. And in the years since, has become a bit of a powerhouse. But for me anyway, the show lost its way with season 4, and it became clear it was nearing the end of its rope. When season 4 released, I did speak about it, so for more in-depth thoughts on that, you can seek it out in the archives. I believe it was part of my TV in 2024 review show from the beginning of last year. That would make sense. But to summarize, I thought it was a lot less interesting, as it felt as that I was not... It felt desperate to one-up its raunchiness rather than actually effectively progress its plot. This meant that I was not all that disappointed when season 5 followed suit and wasn't terribly interesting, and it was a big letdown for a majority of the fanbase. A lot of plot threads were either cut or cut entirely, so the... Or either cut short or cut entirely so that the season could focus on ending, as another season is out of the question at this point. There has been a general fatigue and growing unrest with the authenticity of the show, considering how big it has gotten and how close it has gotten to the things it actually satirizes, there we go, negatively impacting engagement. And ultimately, my biggest thing, this is a show that's been going on for 7 years. I started watching this when I was 13, 14, probably a bit young to be watching it, but it's also kind of the main target audience. But I am 20 this year, to pull by the curtain. Your sense of taste can change significantly in 7 years, particularly between the ages of 13 and 20. And a series like The Boys just can't adapt to that. Most serialized shows can't adapt to that. It's not the same as like how an episodic show can change its tone between episode and episode, season to season. You just can't do that with a serialized show. It's why so many serialized shows like Game of Thrones and The Walking Dead and nothing else is coming to me, but usually finales aren't really, you know, all that great, and it's because you spent a long, long time watching it, and you change all that time, but the show can't. Season 5 was not a car crash. I cannot fault the performances. The effects were cool, and had one job, and I think it did it fine enough. Homelander's defeat was satisfactory. Seeing this tyrannical narcissist be stripped of his power and be forced to face reality, eventually succumbing to the terror he has inflicted upon every other character in the show, and begging off Butcher as he gleefully got his revenge, was cathartic. The revenge aspect of this ending is questionable, but I thought Homelander's curtain call was very good. Not a lot else happened though, but the show needed to end, and it has, and I think a lot of the complaints about this season, stuff that I've seen, like there was no Queen Maeve, even though I'm fairly certain I remember her dying earlier in the show, no Queen Maeve, not a lot from the Gen V characters, and I know people are not pleased with the ending for Sister Sage, and I think all of these complaints can be like, and questions can be answered by, they didn't have time. They couldn't, you know, deviate from the current course to attend to another thread. They just had to focus on the main thing, because it's not as if they were running out of story. They were just running out of gas. They were running out of audience interest. If they probably, you know, further built up a better ending for Sister Sage, even though I thought her ending was fine, or they gave like a couple episodes to the Gen V characters, Homelander wouldn't be dead yet. We would have to wait for season 6, and I don't think anyone who watched the show, even like super fans, would have wanted that, because we've kind of been waiting since season 3, where it almost happened,
for the guy to be offed and for them to finally get there with the show. So, you know, that's, they had to get there. They had no more choices. Yeah. The Boys will receive another spin-off soon in the form of the prequel series Valt Rising. By the way, that's not to say that those complaints aren't valid. They completely are, but they can all be answered by the same thing of they had to get there, they didn't have time. Anyways, The Boys will receive another spin-off soon in the form of the prequel series Valt Rising, but if this season and season 2 of Gen V have told me anything, this franchise, as I've already said, has ran out of gas, and I think Valt Rising will be it for this. There were plans for a The Boys Mexico, I think it was called, which I don't think... I don't know what that would be, nor do I think it will happen. And you can add season 5 of The Boys to a long list of disappointing final seasons of a series. You know, landing a plane is not a walk in the park. I've already explained, you know, other reasons for why final seasons don't always land, but anyways, I think we should get into some films, but not before the song. This is Ignorance by Paramore.

That was Ignorance by Paramore, and you were still listening to It's Real to Me, and your May recap show. I've gone over some wrestling. I spoke about The Boys season 5, and what's left to recap is films. As already stated, I have a disproportionate number of films to talk about here in comparison to everything else, so this will take up the rest of the show. I'm going to begin with the new releases, leaving my favorite first-time watches for the end, so look forward to that. I've been in the cinema quite a bit this last month. I have seven new releases to talk about now. I managed to catch one that I was missing yesterday, which was great, because it means I think this is the first month in a while where nothing's left over. Obviously, there's stuff still yet to come out, Backrooms, and one that is on the tip of my tongue, but can't. There was another. There's a few that will be coming out in the next week that will be covered next time, next recap show, next month, because obviously they haven't released yet. Can't talk about them now. Anyways, moving on. I'm going to begin with a leftover from last month, speaking of which. Exit 8, directed by Genki Kawamura, based off of the short horror video game of the same title. This released on April 24th, and I watched it on the April 29th. It has a cool concept. Essentially, a guy just referred to as the Lost Man, played by Kazunari Ninomiya, finds out his ex-partner is pregnant, and then he gets stuck in a loop in an underground train station that he can only escape by spotting 8 anomalies. I think this definitely works better as a game. I haven't played it, but just from, you know, that perspective, just from a viewing perspective, it can be repetitive, and with it being a problem-solving game, it can be quite frustrating watching the character having to make wrong decisions to elongate the plot, because I think I spoke to my friend after watching it, and he said that he's seen people like speedrun this game in like 10 seconds or whatever. This movie is like an hour and 40. but that's not really the fault of the movie. Most video game movies are better as games. That's why they're games. Mario, for instance. It had some really strong performances, and I found myself getting emotionally invested in it, which I did not expect at all. And it looks cool. It looks cool, and there's some nice effects. And I think the train station, Lost in a Train Station aesthetic is creepy. But yeah. Good movie. Then on May 4th, I watched The Devil Wears Prada 2, directed by returning director David Frankel. This released on May 1st, and it was actually quite good. I was prepared for this to be a lot more vapid, but it was fun. Very plot-focused, essentially. Runway, the magazine everyone worked at in the first film, gets in some hot water, and Andy and Hathaway's character, who has left in the time between the first film and now, has to return and save it, and in the process re-enters her conflicts with Miranda and Emily. It really felt like, from a writing and performance aspect, that this was just kind of just stepping back into the world of the film. So if you loved the original, then this is for you. It was more of the same, which seems like an obvious statement to make, but sometimes a legacy sequel, especially when there's 20 years in a gap, there are, you know, tonal and other differences that can make it just not the same experience. But for this one, it does feel like it's just the crew returning after 20 years, which is cool. On that same day, I also watched Hokum, which was a bit of a tonal whiplash. This is the newest folk horror film from from writer and director Damien McCarthy, which also released on May 1st. The film follows fictional author Ohm Bauman, who in a depressed slump decides to visit a hotel in Ireland where his parents once visited to spread their ashes before attempting suicide. He is, however, saved by one of the staff members, who Ohm finds out upon waking up in the hospital and returning to the hotel to gather his things. That staff member has mysteriously disappeared. This was a really scary film with a great Adam Scott performance and an incredible build-up to an unfortunately kind of uninspired payoff, in my opinion. It kind of just made
how scary and how scared I was during the build-up, just not really worth it, which is kind of a problem I get with a lot of horror movies, specifically ones that are quite heavy on the gore. It's like, if you're going to put me through all that, give me something to chew on afterwards. That's weird verbiage, whatever. But yeah, I thought the direction, I can't fault that at all. I thought it was really affecting, and it's clear that Damien McCarthy is very good with the spooks. It was really, like, I can't, like, before, like, the ending, like, the rabbit, or I think it's a donkey, actually, weirdly, like, it's just the mask, super creepy. From Monster and, like, the advertising campaign for this, it would just pop up on my Instagram and just scare the daylights out of me, which is not nice. I didn't like that. Then big jump, on the 11th I watched Mortal Kombat 2 from director Simon McCoy, which released on May 7th. This is the sequel to the 2021 Mortal Kombat game, the film adaptation, and it set out to right some wrongs and went with an approach that more honours what it is adapting, actually featuring the game's tournament and stakes, unlike the Cole Young centred first attempt. That, however, did not make it a good movie. Seeing the big sets, the accurate costumes, and the impressive fight choreography was cool, but stuff just happened in this film, and at no point did it fully engage me. My least favourite watch from the month, though a lot of my friends beg to differ, had a blast with it, and would actually probably say that it's their favourite film of the month, but they also went and saw it as a big group, and also actually have, like, a relationship with the Mortal Kombat games, which I don't. So, as always, take my opinions with a grain of salt, and go see it if you want to. It might just not have been for me. Now to close out, I have two films that I watched on the 16th, starting with The Sheep Detectives, that released on May 8th, a film from director Kyle Balda, who you might remember as the director behind such great films as Minions. And it's about a herd of sheep who must solve the murder of their shepherd, played by Hugh Jackman. I was going to give this a miss, obviously, because nada. It's very, you know, clearly a kid's film, and I won't get much out of it, and I don't see the point in going seeing a film that is for kids that I'm not going to dislike just to say that I disliked it. That's just not a good use of anybody's time. But upon its release, it began to received crazy high praise. I thought I was going insane. There is no way that this film was more than just fine, so I had to then see it. Funny how marketing works. I'm not saying people who love this were paid, but this film genuinely is just fine. The kids in the audience liked it, though. It was a nice watch, and I don't necessarily regret checking it out, but yeah, it was fine. I guess the reaction to it is just a reflection of how low the quality and standards for kids' films have fallen. After that, I have Normal, which released on May 15th. This was a Hot Fuzz-style action comedy directed by Ben Wheatley, about a jaded sheriff who transfers to the fictional town of Normal, Minnesota, I believe it was, who have a big secret that they don't want getting out and will do anything to protect it. As I said, very Hot Fuzz in concept, with a bit of a nobody sprinkled in there with the casting of Bob Odenkirk. I thought it was fun. It very quickly got to the action and didn't overstay its welcome. It was good. And lastly, Late Edition, arguably the biggest film to release this month, big shocker, came out of nowhere. I watched Obsession yesterday, the debut horror feature from YouTuber skitmaker Curry Barker, which released on the 15th of May. The film is a sort of spin on the Possession subgenre, in a way, featuring the one wish willow that, upon being snapped, makes any one wish you make come true. In the film, the character Bear, played by Michael Johnston, wishes that his longtime best friend Nikki, that he is in love with, played by Indy Navarrete, I believe is how you pronounce that last name, loved him more than anyone in the freaking world. This causes a spirit that loves Bear more than anything to possess Nikki and turn her into a psychotic girlfriend that will do anything to make him hers and hers alone. It is a crazy film to break out with as a new feature director, and everyone involved did a great job, I feel. I thought it was an interesting take on the, you know,
And I thought it was interesting how it put more focus on the actual possessed person, the film's horror centering on that loss of bodily autonomy more than just a spooky ghost, Christ compels you and such. And it's cool to see with how bad of a state YouTube is, and it's still being used, that it's still being used as a platform and outlet for genuinely creative and talented people, and that the industry are going to start betting on these people. Even ignoring the quality of the film, I believe this was made on a budget of $1 million and is about to gross $100 million, making back 100 times what it costs to make, which is nuts. Curry Barker, I believe, has been given the reins to the upcoming Texas Chainsaw Massacre remake series. After watching this, I think those could be good. I think he's going to excel at making those. Obviously, there are things that I hope that he kind of irons out in his style. I don't think Obsession is a perfect film by any means. There's a lot there that I didn't like, but there's still, like, I think it's a really great film. And I am excited for what Curry Barker does next. A good amount of films, only one of which I would say you should go out of your way to see. A very middling month beyond Obsession, which many are calling an early film of the year contender. I can see why. It was very good, but as I said, it just wasn't quite that for me. I give it 4 stars, but I feel like it's closer to like a 3.75, but you can't do that on Letterboxd, and I'm ordained to forever use that as my way of engaging with films. But yeah. Obviously that doesn't include like films like The Backrooms, as I already said, that have not released, that'll be covered next month. I don't think there's anything that I missed. If I missed anything this month, isn't just genuinely because I didn't want to see it or wasn't interested in it. I think I was very good at catching everything I wanted to see. Nothing's clicking with me. Michael, that was like a couple months ago. I reiterate, I have no interest in seeing that. It's got nothing to do with him. I just don't really like music biopics. But yeah, that'll do for the new releases. After this song, I will close out this month's recap with my favorite first-time watches. This is Enter Sandman by Metallica.

That was Enter Sandman by Metallica. Thank you for sticking with It's Real to Me. So I'm going to end the show, but I have a last one more thing to go over as part of my May's monthly recap, which is why I cut that song short. I didn't realize how long I spent talking about the previous segment. Now it's time for my favorite first-time watches. I try to watch a lot of films, I have a lengthy watch list, and whichever ones I rate 4 stars and above, I talk about here. And I have a good lot to talk about today. To start, Cineworld have been re-releasing some Spielberg classics, and I've caught a few that I haven't seen and found myself loving, and I'll bundle them together here. First, on the 2nd of May, I watched Close Encounters of the Third Kind from 1977, a sci-fi film about humanity's first contact with alien life. It is very charming, in my opinion, the total realization of, or the distillation of every childlike fantasy or vision of aliens and space. Big bright lights, big ships, grey dudes with big heads. It's wondrous, and I adored it. I think Spielberg is very good at balancing that with also the more adult interpretations, like with Jurassic Park. You also get the horror and paranoia that the concept of alien life brings. 4 stars. Then on the 16th, I watched Minority Report from 2002, a glimpse into a dystopian future where your every move is monitored, your data is in no way private, and serious crime can be predicted and prevented before it even happens, and that systems can also be, and those systems can also be abused and manipulated. Adapted from the 1956 Philip K. Dick novel, The Minority Report. Tom Cruise ends up falling victim to that abuse system, a false future forcing him on the run. I really like this. It's awesome. I don't love how it is colored. You know, it's a bit too gray, but the visual effects are really cool. I think Cruise is great. I think, you know, as a Spielberg film, the direction and the John Williams score and the cinematography were great. I think it's just a really wired-in film and was great to see on the big screen. 4.5 stars. Then on the 3rd, deviated away from Spielberg, I watched Michael Mann's Miami Vice film from 2006. This film follows two detectives played by Jamie Foxx and Colin Farrell, who end up getting mixed up in some nasty cartel business. It is filmed in a unique, quite rough way, I'd say, that is both abrasive and oddly at the same time beautiful. I really liked it. Michael Mann has a cool style and really excels at these action crime thrillers. Then on the 13th, oh sorry, 4 stars. Then on the 13th, I watched Secretary from 2002, directed by Steven Sheinberg, and starring James Spader as a lawyer and Maggie Gyllenhaal, the titular secretary. It is an unconventional romance where a depressed woman finds much needed order and consistency working for a Mr. Gray, a lawyer, Spader, and eventually love. I can understand why this film would put off would be off-putting for someone, but I actually think there's quite a lot to love here, and it's quite beautiful in a way. Undeniably, though, Maggie Gyllenhaal is fantastic in her role. Great. 4.5 stars I gave it on Letterboxd. And the last thing I'll cover on this month's recap, Sidney Lumet's Dog Day Afternoon from 1975. I watched this on the 22nd, and it is brilliant. Based off real-life events, Dog Day Afternoon follows Sal and Sonny as their attempt to rob a bank ends badly. It is a film way before its time, featuring positive and complex representations of the LGBTQ+ community and being staunchly anti-authority, and was a fantastic and has a fantastic Al Pacino performance. Sidney Lumet was really good at finding and grounding the humanity in chaotic and intense situations like the one in this film, and creates a strong emotional core that makes his films super engaging and full of heart. A great director, a great film. It's kind of my similar thoughts to Satoshi Kon, director of Perfect Blue and Millennium Actress and Tokyo Godfathers and whatnot. And let's see if I can get the other one. Paprika, there we go. I think there's few directors who are able to kind of take these kind of, I think it's more so with Satoshi Kon, these kind of out-of-the-box, wild ideas, and really, you know, still kind of keep the human element to it all. I really, this is the kind of stuff that I look for
stuff where you can, you know, I think a lot of it in this film is Pacino's performance. It is fantastic, but you cannot deny that that is something that comes from Sidney Lumet's direction and style. Really great film. 4.5 stars from me. Yeah, but that will do it for this month's recap. I hope you enjoyed. Next month, I hope you got some new wrestling to check out or films to see. Next time on the show, I'll be reviewing NXT TakeOver Philadelphia from 2018, an incredible night of pro wrestling. That's the show that has Andrade versus Johnny Gargano, the first 5-star match WWE received from the Wrestling Observer since John Cena and CM Punk and Money in the Bank 2011. From just on top of my head, I think that's also the show with the great street fight between Adam Cole and Aleister Black. But yeah, that will be in 2 weeks' time. That's it for today's show. 2 weeks' time at the same hour live on Shmoo FM 99.8 FM. So stay tuned for that. Thank you for listening. This is Adam's Song by Blink 182. Enjoy. See you next time.

0: From the Sky News Centre at 5. The Attorney General says there's an epidemic of violence against women and girls as the sentences of three boys who avoided prison over rape charges go to the Court of Appeal. The case concerning separate attacks by the 15-year-olds in Hampshire is being reviewed. Former Safeguarding Minister Jess Phillips says boys that age know what they're doing.
1: They made those choices and they should have to live with the consequences. We should make it so that in our youth justice system there is rehabilitation for whatever influences led to this behaviour. But fundamentally, our justice system also has to deliver justice and punishment.
0: A stepmother has been found guilty of killing a five-year-old girl by scalding her in a hot bath more than 40 years ago in South London. Andrea Bernard's death was treated as an accident in 1978, but new evidence has now led to Janice Nix's conviction. Four teenagers have died after getting into trouble in the water over the bank holiday weekend. Police confirmed that a body was recovered in a park near Sheffield following similar incidents in Halifax, Warwickshire and Lincoln. Keir Starmer says the government will move very quickly on plans to tackle the harm social media can cause children. The Prime Minister has been meeting bereaved families at Downing Street, including Ruth Moss, whose daughter Sophie Parkinson died after viewing harmful online content. Mrs. Moss says she doesn't want other families to go through the pain she's suffered.
2: For every child that you see here, there will be hundreds of thousands of parents that are grappling with this issue, and there will be costs associated with that as well in terms of children's mental health, in terms of their physical health, and we need to be addressing that. So we put all that on the table today, and I hope that the Prime Minister listens.
0: Four people, including two children, have been killed in a crash between a school bus and a train in the Belgian town of Buggenhout. The collision happened this morning. And it's officially the hottest day in May.
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0: 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Shmoo FM. Sentences handed to three teenage boys who avoided jail after the rape of two girls in Hampshire. Two 15-year-olds were given youth rehabilitation orders, while a 14-year-old received the same sentence for encouraging one of the attacks and sharing indecent images. The Prime Minister says referring the case under the unduly lenient sentence scheme is the right outcome. Harriet Wistrich is the founder of the Centre for Women's Justice.
1: Most of the public feel that this cannot be right, and it's really for the court, for the judges at the Court of Appeal to consider, in particular, the very aggravating circumstances of the offences.
0: Sir Keir Starmer says the government will act following a meeting to discuss a social media ban for under-16s. Bereaved parents and campaigners have visited Downing Street as a consultation on restrictions comes to an end tonight. Ellen Room's son, Jules Sweeney, was just 14 when he died after doing what she believes was an online challenge. She wants to see a swift change in the rules.
2: He said to us it would be a case of weeks that we hear something rather than months. So fingers crossed we're not waiting. We said how many more children have to die and suffer before something else happens. We don't want anybody else to join our group.
0: Four teenagers have died after getting into trouble in the water over the bank holiday weekend. Police confirmed that a body was recovered in a park near Sheffield following similar incidents in Halifax, Warwickshire and Lincoln. An investigation's underway after four people were killed in a crash between a bus and a train in Belgium. Police believe the bus went through a level crossing barrier in the village of Buggerhout. BP are looking for a new chairman of their board after ousting their current one. Shares in the oil giant have fallen by more than 5%. And it's officially the hottest day in May on record. As temperatures soar to 35 degrees Celsius, experts have said that it could get even hotter. That's the latest. I'm Daisy Steele.
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0: Keir Starmer says the sentences handed to two teenage boys convicted over the rape of two girls in Hampshire will be reviewed.
1: The Attorney General has power to refer a case to the Court of Appeal if the Attorney General thinks that the sentence is too lenient. The Attorney General has now exercised that power, and the Court of Appeal will now review the sentence in that case, and that is clearly the right outcome.
0: Two 15-year-olds avoided custody after being given youth rehabilitation orders, while a 14-year-old received a non-custodial sentence for his involvement in one of the attacks. The Prime Minister described the case as deeply distressing and praised the courage of the victims who came forward. Sir Keir Starmer says the government will move very quickly on plans to tackle the harm social media can cause children. The Prime Minister has been meeting bereaved families at Downing Street, including Ruth Moss, whose daughter Sophie Parkinson died after viewing harmful online content. Mrs. Moss says she doesn't want other families to go through the pain she's suffered.
2: For every child that you see here, there will be hundreds of thousands of parents that are grappling with this issue, and there will be costs associated with that as well in terms of children's mental health, in terms of their physical health, and we need to be addressing that. So we put all that on the table today, and I hope that the Prime Minister listens.
0: Police have confirmed a fourth death linked to water-related incidents over the bank holiday weekend. A body was recovered near Sheffield following separate tragedies in Halifax, Warwickshire and Lincoln. Belgian police are investigating after four people died in a collision involving a train and a bus. Officers believe the bus broke through a barrier at a level crossing in Buggenhout. BP's begun the search for a new chair after removing its current board leader from the role. The oil company's shares dropped more than 5% following the announcement. And Rangers have signed striker Lawrence Shankland from Scottish Premiership rivals Hearts. That's the latest. I'm Daisy Steele.
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you look in the sky. Tell them that you got the behavior of your neighbor. Even when stability's never in your favor. Fly with the turbulence, only last a minute. Land on your dreams and recognize you live it. Run through the valley and peaks with bare feet. Run through the flames, there's more passion for me. A glass testimony just so the world can see.

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1: From the Sky News Centre at 8. The Attorney General says there's an epidemic of violence against women and girls as the sentences of three boys who avoided prison over rape charges go to the Court of Appeal. The case concerning separate attacks by the 15-year-olds in Hampshire is being reviewed. Former Safeguarding Minister Jess Phillips says boys that age know what they're doing.
2: They made those choices and they should have to live with the consequences. We should make it so that in our youth justice system there is rehabilitation for whatever influences led to this behaviour, but fundamentally our justice system also has to deliver justice and punishment.
1: Bereaved parents campaigning for tougher online safety laws say they've been told new government measures could be announced soon. Families met Sir Keir Starmer in Downing Street earlier as ministers consider options, including a social media ban for under-16s. Kieran Thapper from the Youth Endowment Fund says social media can be beneficial for young people.
3: Opportunities for support for your mental health, opportunities to feel part of a community where you maybe in your physical local area don't feel part of a community. I also think that banning ends up in reality forcing a lot of activity online into the underground and making it unregulated.
1: Members of the Scottish Parliament have backed a call for a second independence referendum. MSPs were in favour of demanding another poll by 72 votes to 55 following a lengthy debate in Holyrood. It's officially been the hottest May day in recorded history in England and Wales, with temperatures hitting 35 degrees Celsius in West London. But experts want people to stay safe after four teenagers drowned in separate incidents over the bank holiday weekend. Four people, including two children, have been killed in a crash between a school bus and a train in the Belgian town of Buggenhout. Police say the barriers were down at the level crossing at the time of the collision. And oil giant BP has removed its chairman, Albert Manifold, after serious concerns were raised. That's the latest. I'm Daisy Steele.

Good evening, good evening. Hello and welcome to another edition of Brother Voodoo's Playlist Obscura here on Shmoo 99.8 FM and on DAB here in Aberdeen, online at shmoo.org.uk, or you can ask your smart speaker to play Station House Media Unit. I am Aaron, aka the Brother Voodoo, the Clown Prince of Community Radio and the Minister of the Obscure, here with nearly 2 hours of the very best underground, unheard and unusual music that you might never have heard before, but hopefully might enhance your life for experiencing. You never know. Along the way, throughout the show, we will have all of our regular and irregular features that hopefully you've come to know and love, including, but not limited to, at 20 past, we'll have this week's Music for the Easily Confused, the part of the show where I play two tracks by different acts with similar sounding names who don't necessarily sound the same. Also, at 22, we'll have the aforementioned irregular feature, the Dollop of Chaos, amongst the rest of the Sea of Chaos. We've got on the hour, we'll have That's Not the News, That's Not. And then in hour two, we have Then and Now. We have our brand new feature, the full 12 inches. We've got the chiptune of the week and much, much more. Throughout the show, I'll babble pretty incoherently and I'll play you some fantastic music tracks very much like this.

hailing from Hull, and the welcome return to the show of the fantastic Bizarre Fae. That's their brand new track, Real Problems, here on Playlist Obscura. Okay. By the way, if you want to keep up to date with not only this show, but all of my other radiophonic nonsense, you can do so via the wonder that is social media. On Facebook, we have a page for the show. It's Playlist Obscura. Sorry, facebook.com/PlaylistObscura. No, it's too hot. Also, if you want to follow me on all the other things, then just look for Brother Voodoo. Brother spelled B-R-U-T-H-A. So Brother Voodoo. You'll find me on Blue Sky and Threads and Mastodon and Instagram and TikTok and almost everything else. Also, if you want to get in touch with me directly, whether to tell me what you think of the show or to submit music for potential inclusion in Playlist Obscura, you can email brothervoodoo@gmail.com. And if you are sending music in, then two rules. One, please make sure it's safe to play on the radio. No swearing. And two, please send audio files, as I cannot play streaming links on the radio. Okay, cool, deal, great, nice. This next act hails from New Jersey in the United States of America. They are Julia Greenberg, and this is Sometimes the Sea.

0: A whispering return to the great silence.
1: In the distance, a circle of astronauts danced around a bonfire. Two elderly apes sat playing draughts, and a flashing orb somehow played a violin for both.

hailing from Bedford in the UK. That was Arcane Gel, another welcome return to the show from their new collection, Reduced to Poetry. That was An Unreasonable Silence. Before that, we had Julia Greenberg and Sometimes the Sea here on Playlist Obscura. Now, it's just gone 20 past, which means it's time for one of our regular features. It's time for Music for the Easily Confused, the part of the show where I play you songs by two different acts with similar sounding names who don't necessarily sound the same. The whole thing being that your gran finds out that you're a big fan of a particular musician or band and wants to get you something nice. So she heads on down to your local record store. But when she comes back, she must have misheard or something, because what she's brought you isn't necessarily bad, it's just not right. So, for example, it could be you're a particularly big fan of a band from the kind of late 80s, early 90s, made up of

spirit of the Beehive. So yeah, we will have Voice of the Beehive from 1991. We'll have I Think I Love You. But before that, from 2024, this is Spirit of the Beehive and Let the Virgin Drive. This is music for the easily confused.

0: taken from their 1991 album Honey Lingers. That was Voice of the Beehive and I Think I Love You. Before that, we had Spirit of the Beehive and taken from their collection You'll Have to Lose Something from 2024. We had Let the Virgin Drive. Two acts with similar sounding names who definitely don't sound very similar, and we'll have another music for the easily confused at around about this time next week here on Playlist Obscura. Okay, another returning act, why not? Hailing from Ireland. This is a recent track by Shakalak. This is Change.
1: Beep, beep, beep in their horn, in the Leo Varad Kardashian early morn. The Gardaí at the homeless son, Henry. I'm angry, disgusted. I thought that the police busted criminals and gangsters. Go on and harass them bankers, not the vulners, the vultures, the heartless, the faceless. Meanwhile, daily we are forced to face this epidemic in our republic. Something needs doing and done quick, for never in our history have we had homelessness like this. Can anyone here tell me when an emergency becomes a crisis?

utterly, utterly magnificent stuff. That's such a good, that's such a good piece of music. I could have used that for the wordplay on the irregular feature, but I just wanted to play it. Amazing Shakalak from Ireland. That was Change here on Playlist Obscura. By the way, don't forget, if you don't quite catch the name of any of the tracks or acts that we play on the show, don't fret. Don't fear, we absolutely have you covered. At the end of the show, we'll post complete track listings of everything that has been played. You'll find them over on the Facebook page, facebook.com/playlistobscura. Or, if you don't feel like logging into Facebook, and these days, who can blame you, we have a good old-fashioned blog as well. Ah, blogs. Remember blogs? Yeah, it's playlistobscura.blogspot.com. Yeah, it's that old. And it's got years' worth of track listings for you to peruse at your leisure. You can have a read through and go, ah, that's what he was trying to say. And it'll make lots and lots more sense. There you go. Okay, let's play this to take us up to this week's irregular feature. We will head to Dundee. Why not? This is Ed Muirhead. And this is People Like You.

Ed Muirhead, and people like you from this new collection, People Like Us. Excellent stuff. Very cool. Chilled things out nicely as well. Okay, it's just gone 22, which means it's time for another one of our regular features, or rather it's time for this week's irregular feature, that part of the show where I play you something that conforms to one of various features that we've done in the past, and you never quite know what you're going to get. Sometimes, as I said, we'll have a spoken word piece in Wordplay. Sometimes we'll have some unexpected Japanese pop music. This week, it's time to play you a collaborative track in the feature that I like to call Stop, Collaborate and Listen. And delighted when turned up in my inbox this week, a brand new track by the Mull Historical Society, and was even more pleased to see that this track seems to be a collaboration between them and the author Irvin Welsh, responsible for Trainspotting, etc, etc, etc. This track is taken from their new collection, In My Mind There's a Photograph. It's called Dopamine Eyes, and it's time to stop, collaborate and listen.

brilliant stuff. Dopamine Eyes by the Mull Historical Society featuring Irvin Welsh. And yes, we'll have another irregular feature for you around about this time next week here on Playlist Obscura. But if you are a regular listener to the irregular feature, you know I regularly follow it with music from right here in Aberdeen. And this week is no exception. We'll have a track by the brilliant Nautilus. We'll have It's You, which I'd say is one of Brian Ginge Duncan's various projects. That's the word I was looking for, which is always a seal of approval as far as I can see. Before that, we'll have a bit of this. The new track by The Mighty Human Generator. This is No Signs of a Struggle.

Two fantastic acts, very different, but both from right here in Aberdeen. That was Nautilus and It's You. Before that, we had The Mighty Human Generator and No Signs of a Struggle. We'll have more local music at around about this time next week here on Cruise Control Friday. Excellent, excellent stuff. Okay, next up, let's head down south again. If we can head all the way to Swindon in the West Country. This is Dulcet Tones, and this is As I Am.

That was the dulcet tones, and that was As I Am. If you grow up in the West Country, sooner or later you will go on a school trip to the Stone Circle at Avebury, and that's why I particularly enjoy the line, "Give me Chuck Berry, not trips to Avebury." Very good. Say, well done, Swindon boys. Okay, let's fit one more track in before we have the halfway point of this week's show. We're going to have this, I think, from Colchester. This is Oi Mate, and this is Judy Finnegan, Begin Again.

Colchester's very own Oi Mate and Judy Finnegan Begin Again. Lovely, lovely stuff. It's just gone the halfway point of this week's show, a point when many other radio shows would have handed you over to those fine, upstanding people at the news to hear all of the, no doubt, wonderful things going on out there in the big wide world. However, here on Playlist Obscura, we can go for nearly 2 hours non-stop. We do, however, acknowledge that we're not playing out the news by playing you something better than listening to the news. Sometimes topical, sometimes political, always better than listening to the news. And we're leaning probably towards the latter of the two this week. I've got this track, which was part of a collection of reggae songs that was sent through email this week. And I thought, yeah, with the state of the world, feels like something we need to probably have a think about. This is Richie Spice, and this is World War. That's not the news, that's not...

definitely food for thought. Definitely better than listening to the news. That was Richie Spice and World War. As I say, I got it there. Big bundle of reggae stuff I got sent, which we might hear something from later. But we'll get to that when we get to it. Welcome back to part two. We'll have another track better than listening to the news at around about this time next week here on Playlist Obscura. But still to come on tonight's show, at 20 past, we'll have this week's Then and Now, an old track and a new one by an act with new music out, and you might not be aware of it. Also, at 22, we'll have our brand new feature where Playlist Obscura gives you the full 12 inches. We play a 12-inch mix of a track you might not have heard before. We've got the chiptune of the week and much, much more. Stuff like, I don't know, this. Let's have, this act who hails from London. This is Dave Digger and the Free Factory. And this is the title track of their current collection. This is Paroled Soul.

0: atop one of the hills which ring the teeming metropolis of Gotham City, a large house rears its bulk against the dark sky. Outwardly, there's nothing to distinguish this house from many others. But deep in the cavernous basements of this house, in a chamber hewn from the living rock of the mountain, is the strange, dimly lighted, mysteriously secret
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0: Clad in the somber costume which has struck terror to the heart of many a swaggering denizen of the underworld.
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excellent stuff. Always welcome to have a little bit of JoJo Man Band on the show. I'll play that as well, because that's a track called Get Well Soon. Play that for Davey Armitage, who's currently laid up. But yeah, JoJo Man Band, Get Well Soon. Before that, Dave Digger and the Free Factory and Paroled Soul. Here on Brother Voodoo's Playlist Obscura on Shmoo 99.8 FM. It's coming up to 20 past here on the show, which is the trigger for another one of our regular features. This time, it's Then and Now, with a part of the show where I play you an old track and a new one by an act still going, still putting new material out, and you might not be aware of it. And we'll harken back to when I said about the fact that I got an email full of new reggae singles through my email box this week, and in amongst it, I was like, I know that name. So, since when have they got new stuff out? And lo and behold, apparently they do. We are going to shine a spotlight on a Jamaican reggae duo. They have been working together since 1991, but we've not seen a lot of stuff about anything released by them since about 2008. And then this track, which is a collaboration between them along with Devonte and Tanto Metro. It's a DJ, a rapper, and possibly the greatest mechanic in all of Jamaica, Chakademus and Pliers. Excellent stuff. Chakademus and Pliers, new track out, say featuring Tanto, Metro and Devonte. The track is called Jealous, so we'll play that for you. But before that, we are going to go back to, when was it? 1993. This is Chakademus and Pliers at the time as well, featuring guest appearances by Jack Radix and Taxi Gang. This is Twist and Shout. It's this week's Then and Now.

very, very cool. Jealous by Chakademus and Pliers, along with Tanto Metro and Devonte. Before that, we had Chakademus and Pliers, and we had Twist and Shout. Very, very cool. But I'm slightly distracted because while that was all going on, I'd always been under the impression, I don't know where I got it from, that Pliers was called Pliers because he was the best mechanic in Jamaica. And I must have read or heard it somewhere. What I was unaware of was in the mid-80s when they kind of were getting together, apparently there was a whole load of Jamaican reggae acts all named after carpentry tools. Before Chakademus and Pliers, Pliers had been in a duo with Pinchers. I kid you not. And at the same time as Pinchers and Pliers were playing their trades, Tenor Saw, Screwdriver and Spanner Banner were all also knocking around. There's a whole like carpentry workshop of reggae artists. Love it. I feel there's some sort of feature or special or something going on there. But that's not for now. But yeah, we will have another act still going, still putting out new material. And you might not be aware of it at around about this time next week here on Playlist Obscura. Okay, I need to reset my head somewhat. Let's have some of this. This is a brand new, another collaborative track by Welcome Return to the Show, Mega Ran, along with Richie Branson. Not that one. This is Super Nintendo Sega Genesis.

A little bit of nerdcore hip-hop on a Tuesday evening here on Playlist Obscura. Richie Branson and Mega Ran, Super Nintendo, Sega Genesis. Excellent, excellent stuff. Again, I'll just remind you, if you don't quite catch the name of any of the tracks or the acts we play on tonight's show, do not fret, do not fear. We absolutely have you covered. At the end of the show, we'll post complete track listings of everything that has been played. You'll find them on the Facebook page, facebook.com/playlistobscura. Also, if you don't feel like logging into Facebook, and can't blame you, then check out our blog, playlistobscura.blogspot.com, and you can have a read through all the track listings and go, oh, that's what he was trying to say. And it'll make loads, loads more sense. And if you follow me on any of the other social media, like Blue Sky or Mastodon or Threads, we post links to the blog from there after the show. And also any acts that we find, we'll tag them as well on those platforms. And you can give them a follow and find out if they've got new material coming out, if you've got any gigs lined up, if they have interesting haircuts, all that kind of good stuff that you've come to know and love from the wonder that is social media, not a hellscape. Okay, but yeah, all very, very much part of the service. You are very welcome. Okay, going to play this to take us up to this week's 12 inches. We will head to Mould in the UK. This is Adam Walton and By Hook or By Crook.

gorgeous, gorgeous, gorgeous stuff. It's the joy of Playlist Obscura is having so many different styles of music. Hopefully, I always say you might not necessarily like every single song that you hear on tonight's show. Hopefully, you will love at least one. And there'll be a lot of people who will have loved that one. Adam Walton from the collection A Home for Fallen Buildings. That was by Hook or by Crook. Okay, we've just gone 22, and that means it's time for our brand new feature. We started it last week, where we play 12-inch mixes of songs you might know, but you might not have heard the 12-inch mix, in the feature that I like to call the full 12 inches. Yes, that's what we give you. This week, we are heading back to 1993 for a track by British dance music act Sub Sub, who went on to become Doves, weirdly, along with vocalist Melanie Williams. This is marked as also being the original mix, but it's very much the 12-inch mix listed as well. This is Sub Sub featuring Melanie Williams, and this is Ain't No Love, Ain't No Use, the 12-inch mix. We're going to give you the full 12 inches.

official 12-inch mix of Ain't No Love, Ain't No Use by Sub Sub featuring Melanie Williams. And we'll give you another 12-inch mix at around about this time next week when Playlist Obscura gives you the full 12 inches. You're very, very welcome. Okay, we've not had any music from Down Under this week so far, so I think we'll rectify that in the final furlong. Hailing from Brisbane in Australia, this is The Kind Hills and a track called Dance, Dance, Dance.

0: from their new double A-sided single. That was The Blanket Forts from Queens in New York City. And that was Childhood Visions. Excellent stuff. We're almost at the end of another edition of Playlist Obscura, but we cannot finish things off without our chiptune of the week. And this week, our chiptune artist hails from Coventry in Englandshire. They are Father Jack. All one word. Yeah. And this is a track taken from their collection Marshmallow Goldfish. And this is Grotty Grotto. And it's this week's
1: chiptune of the week.

our chip tune of the week. That was Father Jack and Grotty Grotto. Very fantasy chip going on there. Brilliant stuff. We'll have another chip tune of the week at around about this time next week here on Brother Voodoo's Playlist Obscura on Shmoo FM. But that's pretty much all that we have time for on this week's show. If you enjoy this show, don't forget I do two other radio shows here on Shmoo on Friday from 5 till 7. I'm back with Cruise Control Friday. You're kicking off your weekend with nearly 2 hours of random chaos, including your Aberdeen weekend gig guide. We make Friday funky. We have the birthday bash, all that kind of good stuff. So join me Friday, 5 to 7, for that. If you're a fan of all things nerdy, then the Geek Grotto every Saturday from 2 p.m. is your weekly hour of nerdy news and nonsense, talking about all things comics and sci-fi and games and all that kind of lovely good stuff. But then, yes, feel free to come back again around about this time for another Playlist Obscura, this time next week. Till then, thank you for giving me your valuable time. I hope you've enjoyed our adventure through wonderful music. And, of course, I say, I will catch you next time. Till then, take very good care of yourself, and I'll talk to you soon.

0: girls, three teenagers, for raping two girls in Hampshire. The boys avoided custody and were instead handed youth rehabilitation orders. The attacks were filmed and shared on social media, with one victim describing the sentence as a rock straight in my face. Author and former judge Wendy Joseph says the case has raised serious questions about sentencing.
1: Even if there hadn't been a public outcry in the way there clearly has, this was always going to be a case where the prosecution must have taken a very deep breath and thought, what?
0: Sir Keir Starmer says the government will act following a meeting to discuss a social media ban for under-16s. Bereaved parents and campaigners have visited Downing Street as a consultation on restrictions comes to an end tonight. Ellen Room's son, Jules Sweeney, was just 14 when he died after doing what she believes was an online challenge. She wants to see a swift change in the rules.
2: He said to us it would be a case of weeks that we hear something rather than months. So fingers crossed we're not waiting. We said, how many more children have to die and suffer before something else happens? We don't want anybody else to join our group.
0: The UK has broken its May temperature record for a second consecutive day, with highs of 35 Celsius recorded in London. It comes after four teenagers and a man in his 60s died in separate water-related incidents across England over the bank holiday weekend. A woman's been convicted of manslaughter almost 50 years after the death of her five-year-old stepdaughter in South London. Fresh evidence helped prosecutors prove Andrea Bernard died after being deliberately scalded in a hot bath in 1978. Four people, including two children, have died after a school bus collided with a train in Belgium. Investigators say the crossing barriers were lowered when the crash happened in Buggenhout. That's the latest. I'm Daisy Steele.

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1: Shmoo FM. Scan you centre at one. A former Prime Minister says the UK risks becoming marooned on an island of irrelevance unless there's a fundamental reset. Sir Tony Blair's warning Labour and the country, but he doesn't weigh in on the leadership crisis facing Sir Keir Starmer. He says there must be a coherent plan for the future if the party's going to remove the Prime Minister. Our reporter Gillian Joseph has more from the former PM's 5,000-word essay.
2: The Labour Party is playing with fire, or more accurately, with its future and that of the country. We don't have a worked out, coherent plan for the country in a fast changing world, and are in the wrong political position from which we can devise one.
1: Temperatures are expected to cool slightly in parts of the UK after several days of record-breaking heat. Meanwhile, six people have now died in recent days after getting into trouble in water. The head of GCHQ will warn Russia is relentlessly targeting critical infrastructure, democratic processes and public trust across the UK and Europe. And Keith Butler is expected to say the Kremlin is stepping up its daily hybrid activity during the agency's first annual lecture later. There's a warning the criminal investigation into the Post Office Horizon scandal could be delayed by 5 years. Councillor Ave has the details.
3: Around 1,000 people were wrongly convicted after the Horizon IT system made it appear that money was missing from branches across the UK. Commander Stephen Claymans, in charge of the inquiry into potential criminality in those prosecutions and the assurances that the software was robust. He says his team would need to nearly double in size if they're to submit the necessary files to charge anyone by next year. Year or 2028. He also claims there's a shortfall of £16.5 million in the investigation's projected budget.
1: And Ed Sheeran was the UK's most played artist of 2025. Music licensors PPL says he's come out on top across TV, radio and venues for the 8th time in 11 years. That's the latest. I'm Barry Weir.
0: You're listening to a non-stop music hour on Shmoo FM 99.8 FM.